The Radiators and their song called Coming Home. The song was written by Jeff Turner and reached 33 on the Kent Music Report. Finally, a song from Cheap Trick. This song was their third release under the guiding hand of producer Tom Werman. It was written by Rick Nielsen. It went platinum in America and peaked at 26 on the Hot 100, 9 in Canada, 7 in New Zealand, and 5 in Australia.

0: cheap trick, and that is Dream Police. It's said to be about Big Brother watching him.
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0: Donna Summer and Barbara Streisand are fighting to hold back their tears. Kiss is sure to know something. Michael Jackson doesn't want you to stop till you get enough. And with the launch of MTV, the Buggles killed off radio's finest.
1: 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Tim Stackpole speaking.
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7: Hello, I'm Sarah Womby. Federal police are looking at deploying AI chatbots to hunt down terror groups and criminal networks recruiting children online. News Corp reports authorities plan to pitch new tech partnerships and offensive AI solutions at the Five Eyes Law Enforcement Group meeting in London this week. Doctor insurers are warning against proposals to expand what pharmacists can legally prescribe, arguing they cross the safety threshold. The Pharmacy Board is proposing to support registrations for pharmacists to prescribe all medications, including highly regulated drugs. Avant Chief Medical Officer Professor Steve Robson says the insurer has concerns for potential misdiagnosis.
8: Australians and their families have every right to expect great access to healthcare, and that means prescribing medication. But it's really important that we don't trade off safety for access.
7: Sydney's major beaches remain closed after a woman was attacked by a shark while swimming between the flags. Jefferson Shaw reports.
9: Beaches from Bondi to Maroubra remain closed today after the fourth serious shark attack in Sydney since last September. A shark, reportedly 3 metres long, attacked a woman in her 30s yesterday. She's been left fighting for life with serious leg and arm injuries. Drone surveillance has been organised for Bondi to Bronte today, in addition to 14 locations in New South Wales, including Kingscliff, Lennox Head, Avoca Beach and DY. Jefferson Shaw, Sydney.
7: It's been revealed Fire Rescue Victoria has failed to meet crucial target response times. Carole Katsimbanis has the story.
10: Latest data shows since FRV was formed 6 years ago, it's failed every year to meet its target of responding to 90% of building fires within 7 minutes and 42 seconds. The Age says FRV replaced the Metropolitan Fire Brigade, absorbing 38 regional and outer metro areas previously serviced by the CFA. But response times have been in the spotlight. A recent house fire in Werribee killed a 3-year-old boy. The nearest station's only truck and crew were at a car crash, and another FRV truck arrived after 11 minutes.
7: Homicide detectives are investigating after the body of a woman was found near a highway in Western Australia's goldfields. Emergency services were called to the scene at Kalgoorlie on Friday morning, but the 35-year-old woman was unable to be saved. Police are urging anyone with information to contact Crime Stoppers. And the ski season is off to a slow start across the New South Wales snowy mountains, with warmer than average temperatures and heavy rain last week washing away much of the early snow. Both Perisher and Thredbo are operating on beginner terrain only, with limited snowmaking in the above zero temperatures. However, forecasters are tipping a cold front is on the way, bringing fresh falls and lower temperatures. Reg Ellis from Mountain Watch has told the ABC conditions can change quickly.
11: Probably the lack of snowmaking is the biggest difference this year, but yeah, that can turn around really quickly. And as I said, we had 30 centimetres fall last last week. There's no reason why we won't see 30 centimetres fall next week or the week after.
7: This is Air News. AFL and North Melbourne has survived a thrilling West Coast fight back to secure a one-point win, 10-14-74 to 10-13-73. Roos coach Alistair Clarkson says they were lucky.
12: Harley got going, lit the fuse. To rally from that when we were significantly challenged, when we were on the road and the West Coast crowd got behind their side, and we could have really easily folded at that point in time, particularly after last week's loss.
7: The Swans and Demons also posted wins. In the NRL, one game this afternoon with the Tigers hosting the Titans. In Saturday's games, wins to Parramatta and Cronulla. And tennis, the Aussie Demon has continued his solid form on grass, as Air Sports Paul Walsh explains.
13: Alex De Minaur has recovered from a very indifferent start in his semi-finals match against the Frenchman Adrian Manarino to register an impressive 6-4, 6-love victory at the Libema Open and book his place in the final. The Demon found himself 2-4 down in the first set, but then reeled off 10 games in a row to book his appointment with the world number 76 Karmel Maszczak from Poland for the title. Earlier, Ila Tomjanovic had a bittersweet day, successfully completing her quarterfinals match against Katie McNally, but then going down to Robin Montgomery in the semi-final. Her campaign in the Netherlands, however, has elevated her back into the top 100. Paul Walsh for Air Sport.
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15: Good morning. We're looking at a top of 19 today in Hay. It's partly cloudy, a high chance of showers in the east, a slight chance elsewhere. Also looking at a possible thunderstorm in the north during the morning and afternoon. The winds are southerly, 15 to 20 kilometres per hour, and they're becoming light in the early afternoon. Let's have a look and see what's happening across the Riverina. 17 in Wagga, 16 for Denny, 17 for Griffith and Bulligal, 16 for Maud, Balranald and Berubin, and over to the Murray, Albury, Wodonga, 16 for you. Have a great morning.
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19: It's Sunday morning on 2Hay FM. Let's hop into another hour of the Sunday 70s. Nothing but the music from the decade of Laverne and Shirley, Think Big's Melbourne Cup Double, ABBA Mania, and Colour TV.

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1: It's Sunday, the 14th of June, 2026. Aries, think twice before handing over your personal information. Taurus, your opinion is valid, so join a social media debate on a topical issue. Gemini, don't let interruptions sidetrack you from what has to be done. Cancer, you'll need plenty of patience if working on a group project. Leo, your emotions may cause you to lose sight of what's really important. Virgo, establish a healthy sleeping routine and see the difference. Libra, singles looking for romance could be in luck tonight. Scorpio, purchases for the home could be on the cards today. Sagittarius, you'll be especially motivated to tackle a matter on the home front. Capricorn, it only takes a little planning to smooth the way forward. Aquarius, someone close may be troubled with an important decision. Pisces, you'll enjoy a deep and meaningful conversation with a friend. And that's today's horoscope.
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0: Remember the 70s? You know, the era that gave us Far Out, Brussels Sprout, Doctor Who, Countdown and F Troop? And the 70s was an awesome decade for awesome music. We'll have more hits next on 2HayFM's Sunday 70s.
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stand and the cars go by. Some of them honk and some just wave high. It seems like life and the cars both just passed me by. Hitchhiker, you know, no special place to be going. I just go whichever way the wind's blowing. It's hot today. I'd kinda like to be where it's snowing. Well, I don't know. Maybe I'll just stay here where the green grass is growing. Hey, here comes another car. I wonder, is he slowing down? Hitchhiker?

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So did I. My hands once reached out to touch the sky. Is this the sky that I reached out for? Just the dust of the road, nothing more? Hey, here comes another car. Hitchhiker.

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2: Hello, I'm Sarah Warmby. Police divers have found the body of a young girl hours after her father was found in Sydney's Parramatta River. Sarah Wiedersane reports.
3: Officers were called to Bayview Park in Sydney's inner west after a man's body was found floating in the Parramatta River. A major search operation was launched for a girl aged between 6 and 7 who had been seen on a boat with a man shortly before the body was found. Police divers have now recovered the body of the girl. Several lines of inquiry are being investigated, including whether the deaths of the father and daughter were accidental or intentional. Sarah Wiedersane reporting.
2: Still in Sydney, and a woman is fighting for life in hospital after she was bitten by a shark while swimming in between the flags at Coogee Beach. Sean Bindley has the story.
4: The woman, in her 30s, was pulled from the water by a man on a surf rescue board just after 11 o'clock yesterday morning. She was treated by paramedics at the scene before she was rushed to hospital with serious leg and arm injuries. Randwick City Council closed all beaches in Sydney's eastern suburbs as a result. Mayor Dylan Parker says the incident has left many locals in shock.
5: Unsurprisingly, there's a lot of shaken up people right now, but we are so thankful for the heroism of the individuals who paddled out and brought this lady back. A huge and heartfelt thank you.
2: Australia's fuel stocks have hit record levels despite ongoing international supply chain uncertainty. Energy Minister Chris Bowen says local reserves have risen to 45 days of petrol, 39 days of diesel and 32 days of jet fuel. The federal government insists the immediate outlook is secure, with 54 supply ships currently en route to Australia. Meanwhile, Pakistan, which is mediating peace talks between Iran and the United States, says it expects an agreement to be finalised in the next 24 hours. With more, the BBC's Jo Inwood.
6: This is the strongest signal yet that an agreement has been reached. Over the last 48 hours, first the Americans, then the Iranians, and now the Pakistani mediators have said they expect something to be signed this weekend. Prime Minister Shahbaz Sharif posted on social media that we are closer to a peace deal than ever before, with finalisation in the next 24 hours. But what he's talking about is not actually a full peace deal, but a memorandum of understanding that would reopen the Strait of Hormuz and most likely begin unfreezing Iranian assets.
2: Australia's agriculture watchdog is facing renewed criticism for refusing to ban Paracort, a toxic herbicide linked to Parkinson's disease. Paracort is already banned in 70 countries and restricted in China, its largest manufacturer, due to poisoning deaths. Yet Parkinson's Australia CEO Olivia Nasaris says it remains widely used in Australian farming.
7: We need government support, policy, process that supports farmers to do this. Now, why should the government support that? Because they shouldn't want people to be diagnosed with Parkinson's, and they shouldn't want the prevalence and incidence of Parkinson's to increase.
2: And briefly, Queenslanders are being urged to take care around the water. Authorities warning a new moon may create higher tides and bigger swells, posing an increased threat of dangerous water rips. This is Air News. The Sharks have upset the Warriors 10-8 in the NRL. Cronulla coach Craig Fitzgibbon blown away by the intensity of the game.
8: They were just going after us and we were just holding on, and then we're coming back. Then we got back into it, they got back into it, and then just to close out like such a deficit in the second half where I thought they were on top of us, it's really pleasing.
2: The Eels beat the Raiders 15-12. In the AFL, wins to Melbourne, North Melbourne and Sydney. Formula One and the grid places are set in Barcelona. Air Sports' Paul Walsh has the details.
9: The Mercedes garage has once again secured pole position, this time at the Barcelona Formula One Motor Racing Grand Prix, with George Russell heading the timesheet and Ferrari's Lewis Hamilton coming in just behind. Current Drivers' Championship leader Kimi Antonelli was demoted to third fastest, while the McLarens failed to repeat their practice pace, with Lando Norris coming in fourth and Oscar Piastri seventh. For Russell, it was a welcome return to form.
10: I felt confident, I felt good, just felt like my old self again. Regardless, that was the most important thing for me this weekend.
9: So the front row in Barcelona is Russell and Hamilton, Antonelli and Norris in the second, with the Red Bulls of Max Verstappen and Isaac Hadjar making up the third. Paul Walsh for Air Sport.
2: And it's a big day at the World Cup for the Socceroos. They kick off their campaign against Turkey in Vancouver this afternoon. Earlier, Qatar and Switzerland drew 1-1. Australian Independent Radio News.
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1: A good morning. We're looking at a top of 19 today in Hay. It's partly cloudy, a high chance of showers in the east, a slight chance elsewhere. Also looking at a possible thunderstorm in the north during the morning and afternoon. The winds are southerly, 15 to 20 kilometres per hour, and they're becoming light in the early afternoon. Let's have a look and see what's happening across the Riverina. 17 in Wagga, 16 for Denny, 17 for Griffith and Bulligal, 16 for Maud, Balranald and Berubin, and over to the Murray, Albury, Wodonga, 16 for you. Have a great morning.
12: Emergency, police, fire, ambulance.
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1: It's Sunday, the 14th of June, 2026. Aries, think twice before handing over your personal information. Taurus, your opinion is valid, so join a social media debate on a topical issue. Gemini, don't let interruptions sidetrack you from what has to be done. Cancer, you'll need plenty of patience if working on a group project. Leo, your emotions may cause you to lose sight of what's really important. Virgo, establish a healthy sleeping routine and see the difference. Libra, singles looking for romance could be in luck tonight. Scorpio, purchases for the home could be on the cards today. Sagittarius, you'll be especially motivated to tackle a matter on the home front. Capricorn, it only takes a little planning to smooth the way forward. Aquarius, someone close may be troubled with an important decision. Pisces, you'll enjoy a deep and meaningful conversation with a friend. And that's today's horoscope.
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3: Hello, I'm Sarah Warmby. Police divers have found the body of a young girl hours after her father was found in Sydney's Parramatta River. Sarah Wiedersane reports.
4: Officers were called to Bayview Park in Sydney's Inner West after a man's body was found floating in the Parramatta River. A major search operation was launched for a girl aged between 6 and 7 who had been seen on a boat with a man shortly before the body was found. Police divers have now recovered the body of the girl. Several lines of inquiry are being investigated, including whether the deaths of the father and daughter were accidental or intentional. Sarah Wiedersane reporting.
3: Still in Sydney, and a woman is fighting for life in hospital after she was bitten by a shark while swimming in between the flags at Coogee Beach. Sean Bindley has the story.
5: The woman, in her 30s, was pulled from the water by a man on a surf rescue board just after 11 o'clock yesterday morning. She was treated by paramedics at the scene before she was rushed to hospital with serious leg and arm injuries. Randwick City Council closed all beaches in Sydney's eastern suburbs as a result. Mayor Dylan Parker says the incident has left many locals in shock.
6: Unsurprisingly, there's a lot of shaken up people right now, but we are so thankful for the heroism of the individuals who paddled out and brought this lady back. A huge and heartfelt thank you.
3: Australia's fuel stocks have hit record levels despite ongoing international supply chain uncertainty. Energy Minister Chris Bowen says local reserves have risen to 45 days of petrol, 39 days of diesel and 32 days of jet fuel. The federal government insists the immediate outlook is secure, with 54 supply ships currently en route to Australia. Meanwhile, Pakistan, which is mediating peace talks between Iran and the United States, says it expects an agreement to be finalised in the next 24 hours. With more, the BBC's at Joe Inwood.
7: This is the strongest signal yet that an agreement has been reached. Over the last 48 hours, first the Americans, then the Iranians, and now the Pakistani mediators have said they expect something to be signed this weekend. Prime Minister Shahbaz Sharif posted on social media that we are closer to a peace deal than ever before, with finalisation in the next 24 hours. But what he's talking about is not actually a full peace deal, but a memorandum of understanding that would reopen the Strait of Hormuz and most likely begin unfreezing Iranian assets.
3: Australia's agriculture watchdog is facing renewed criticism for refusing to ban Paracort, a toxic herbicide linked to Parkinson's disease. Paracort is already banned in 70 countries and restricted in China, its largest manufacturer, due to poisoning deaths. Yet Parkinson's Australia CEO Olivia Nassaris says it remains widely used in Australian farming.
8: We need government support, policy, process that supports farmers to do this. Now, why should the government support that? Because they shouldn't want people to be diagnosed with Parkinson's, and they shouldn't want the prevalence and incidence of Parkinson's to increase.
3: And briefly, Queenslanders are being urged to take care around the water. Authorities warning a new moon may create higher tides and bigger swells, posing an increased threat of dangerous water rips. This is Air News. The Sharks have upset the Warriors 10-8 in the NRL. Cronulla coach Craig Fitzgibbon blown away by the intensity of the game.
9: They were just going after us and we were just holding on, and then we're coming back. Then we got back into it, they got back into it, and then just to close out like such a deficit in the second half where I thought they were on top of us, it's really pleasing.
3: The Eels beat the Raiders 15-12. In the AFL, wins to Melbourne, North Melbourne and Sydney. Formula One and the grid places are set in Barcelona. Air Sports' Paul Walsh has the details.
10: The Mercedes garage has once again secured pole position, this time at the Barcelona Formula One Motor Racing Grand Prix, with George Russell heading the timesheet and Ferrari's Lewis Hamilton coming in just behind. Current Drivers' Championship leader Kimi Antonelli was demoted to third fastest, while the McLarens failed to repeat their practice pace, with Lando Norris coming in fourth and Oscar Piastri seventh. For Russell, it was a welcome return to form.
11: I felt confident, I felt good, just felt like my old self again. Regardless, that was the most important thing for me this weekend.
10: So the front row in Barcelona is Russell and Hamilton, Antonelli and Norris in the second, with the Red Bulls of Max Verstappen and Isaac Hadjer making up the third. Paul Walsh for Air Sport.
3: And it's a big day at the World Cup for the Socceroos. They kick off their campaign against Turkey in Vancouver this afternoon. Earlier, Qatar and Switzerland drew 1-1. Australian Independent Radio News.
12: 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Good afternoon. 19 today in Hay. It's a partly cloudy one, along with a high chance of showers in the east, a slight chance elsewhere, also a possible thunderstorm in the north during this afternoon. The winds are southerly, 15 to 20 kilometres per hour, and as we move through the afternoon, they'll start to ease up a bit. The sunset is at 5:16. Let's have a look and see what's happening across the Riverina. 17 in Wagga, 16 for Denny, 17 for Griffith and Bullygull, 16 for Maud, Balranald and Berubin, and over to the Murray, Albury, Wodonga, 16 for you.
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Hello and welcome to Showcase Australia with Connie Kiss Anderson. A bit of a mixed bag today as far as the subgenre and style of country music you're going to hear. That said, it's all music that has been released to Australian country radio by Aussie country music artists. Starting off, we're going to have a triple play featuring new tracks from Adam Brand, Nathan Lamont, and Imogen Rain. Here's Adam Brand with Gettin' There.

Imogen Rain there with Love Me Like a Cowboy. Imogen's all of 17, and that track was released on her birthday. Imogen is touted as a singer-songwriter to watch. And the song was a co-write between Imogen and Ingrid Oram, who also produced the track. And that same track was mixed by Peter Hulse. Imogen's actually been signed to ABC Music and been developed for the last 4 years since her performance on The Voice Australia in 2020. And her number one Triple J unearthed track that did well for her called City Lights Call. Since then, she's been honing her singing, her songwriting, and her instrumental skills, and has amassed over 2 million streams. She's headed to Nashville early in July for further songwriting. Before Imogen, we heard from Nathan Lamont with I Am Calling Shotgun. Nathan is a past Toyota StarMaker finalist, and he's no stranger to the stage. He's supported previous winner Lauren Ryan, as well as Australian legends Thirsty Merc, Taxi Ride, and Morgan Evans. This year, he debuted at the 2024 Denny Ute Muster. The track was a co-write with producer Alex Mather, and the music to support that track features many of Nashville's finest session musos. The song also has a music video out to support it, which was shot by Jeremy Minette of Eyes and Ears Creative. Opening up the show, we heard from Adam Brand with Getting There. Adam is a multi-award-winning Australian country music star. He's affectionately known as Brandy and has released 15 studio albums, won 12 Golden Guitar Awards, amassed over 20 number one hit singles, and toured with Taylor Swift, as well as coming away as winner of Dancing with the Stars. Adam did have a far from ideal end to 2023 when his family home burnt to the ground. And this track is all about taking it in your stride. And he says in his press, if it rains, we'll just dance in it. Connie Kiss Anderson here, and you're listening to Showcase Australia. Coming up, a triple play, this time featuring new tracks from Eloise Rayner, Craig Woodward, and The Cartwheels. Here's Eloise with Can You Still Feel Me Loving You?

Showcase Australia. Coming up, a triple play, this time featuring new tracks from Eloise Rayner, Craig Woodward, and The Cartwheels. Here's Eloise with Can You Still Feel Me Loving You?

0: The Cartwheels there with their current track called Who Cares? The Cartwheels are Wendy Fivers and Dave Patterson, and they are Golden Guitar winners, as well as having released 5 albums. Their new release was recorded in an all-analogue studio called Sound Recordings in Castlemaine, and it features the band in mostly acoustic mode. It also features the Cartwheels regulars, their son Charlie Fifers on drums, Pete Fiddler on mandolin and dobro, as well as Jacob McGuffey on acoustic and electric guitar. This new single, as you could hear, is about getting older, but doing so with love in your heart and loved ones around you. It was released to radio through Stuart Coop Publicity. Before the Cartwheels, we heard from Craig Woodward with My Way Home. In his press, Craig says it's a simple and honest love story of a man loving a woman in body, heart and soul. He says that the love story began with his mum and his amazing sisters, Sherry and Christy. Fast forward to adulthood, and he's had some tough lessons, loved, lost, hurt, and been hurt. But in all his time on this earth, he's never felt or moved through time with someone as committed to him as his current wife and partner in life, Hayley Louise Woodward. And Craig dedicates this song to her. Opening up the triple play, we heard from Eloise Rayner with Can You Still Feel Me Loving You? Eloise is an emerging country singer-songwriter, and this is her debut solo single. The track hit the Apple Music playlists straight away and is featured on Aussie Country and Southern Craft. The lyrics and melody for the chorus came to Eloise in a dream one night, and she then took it to a co-write session with Max Jackson and company. The company of which included 6 of our current rising stars, as well as Lynn Botel. In the producer's chair was ARIA award-winning producer Simon Johnson from Hillbilly Hut, and the mastering was done by Jeff McCormack. Musicians involved in the production of that track included Simon on bass, Trent Simmons on drums, Brad Bergen playing acoustic and electric guitars, Gabby Louise on fiddle, Michael Rose on pedal steel, and backing vocals done by Simon's wife, Kelly Hope.
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0: Connie Kiss Anderson here, and you're listening to Showcase Australia, where it is my pleasure to introduce you to and showcase tracks that are out to Australian country radio, all by Aussie country music artists. Up next, we have an Australiana set, tracks that have just been released, but are very much more in the traditional Australian style. Let's take a listen then to singles from Dean Perrott, Lynette Guest, and Owen Smith. Here's Dean with A Big Thing in a Small Town.

Now Billy Mac the ringer just scored a grand old job that earns him three times more than saddle pay. He'll buy a brand new cruiser, pay the mortgage on his place,

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The day it heard the emergency blitz, and the whole town came running out in droves. Well, you know how it goes. Wrong place, wrong time. Now there was Nan dangling by her own clothesline. Cried out to my brother, come and help me down. But my brother, he had a broken leg, and when he saw that her hand was quite firmly wedged, he immediately sent a distress call out to town. Well, first off, the fireys came, and when they couldn't shift it, the ambos began, and pretty soon the coppers were working on it too. The whole darn force in that small backyard, the greatest ruckus the town had ever had, but they didn't expect to be bested by a hill's hoist, Struth. Now the saga eventually came to a close, with a small device not normally for clothes, as the jaws of life prized apart those bars. Nan was free without a single bruise, probably headlining the

in drags. Owen Smith there with That Old Hill's Hoist. Owen is a songwriter who performs his original music around Australia, across regions, in festivals, charity events, competitions, gigs and street performances. He's written with award-winning songwriters, names such as Carter and Carter, Lynn Botel, Lachlan Bryan and Alan Caswell. And he's deeply involved in the Australian songwriting community, where he's an active member of the Tamworth Songwriters Association, as well as the Australian Bush Balladeers Association and the Capital Country Music Association. He was born in Tamworth and raised in the Snowy Mountains, and he has a love, as he says in his press, for the Australian bush and a passion for crafting very Australian experiences into song. And of course, the Hill's Hoist is one of those Aussie experiences and an iconic symbol, if you wish, of Australian backyard history. Earlier this year, Owen performed at the opening concert at the Tamworth Country Music Festival, and he also reached the grand final of the Tamworth Songwriters Association Awards. And he will be releasing his debut EP, The Snowies, which was produced by industry veteran Simon Johnson. Before Owen, we heard from Lynette Guest with My Home on the Sunburnt Plains, and it is from The Balladeers Volume 26, released through LBS Music. This is Lynette's rendition of a single that was released in the early 1960s while Lynette was living on a farm in the Riverina area. And her parents had bought an album of multi-artists, and on that album was the track that Lynette has just brought to life again. This is her version of an old Slim Dusty song. Opening up the triple play, we heard from Dean Perrott with A Big Thing in a Small Town. Dean is a multi-Golden Guitar Award-winning artist. The track was produced by Lindsay Waddington at LWM House Studio. In his press, Dean says that the song tackles the issues and feelings of bush communities where their local industries have been forced to suffer and sadly close, which of course affects the prosperity and population of that town. This track will be included on Dean's forthcoming Bush Ballad album. Connie Kiss Anderson here, and you're listening to Showcase Australia. Don't forget, for the latest updates, playlists and other information, do pop in and visit me on my social media pages. I have two on Facebook, one for this program and one for me as a singer-songwriter. Coming up, we're going to hear the new singles from Dean Weston and Sweet Talk. Here's Dean with It's Easy.

0: The band Sweet Talk there with Real Good Cookin'. Sweet Talk are a six-piece band based in Melbourne, and this single follows on from their previous hit called Warm Love, which made it onto the Country Town Top 50 airplay charts and was number 3 most downloaded and number 1 most streamed song on the Play MPE Weekly Top 20 chart. It's also scored spots on numerous Apple Music editorial playlists, including the New Music Daily, Aussie Country, Country Caffeine, and Southern Craft. Sweet Talk started 2024 with a successful run of shows and appearances at Riverboats Music Festival and Blues Fest, where Casey Chambers surprised fans by joining them on stage. So the band headed back to the studio to create this track. The track was produced by Sweet Talk and Alan Markwell at Melbourne's Sound Park Recording Studios, and then it was handed on to multi-Grammy Award-winning mixer Trina Schumacher to do her magic. And to add to their list of accolades, the Alternate Country Band were also recently invited to perform at the 2024 APRA Awards. They'll be headed to the Gympie Music Muster in August this year. Before Sweet Talk, we heard from Dean Weston with It's Easy. Dean's a country rock recording artist based in New South Wales and has been involved in the industry as a songwriter, guitarist, and vocalist, and has worked in various bands and projects over the years, encompassing rock, country, as well as pop music. He's played on many shows and has performed with and supported other artists, including Tanya Kernaghan, Shannon Knoll, and Becky Cole. He's also won a songwriting award from ABC Radio Australia. He's just released a new EP called Giving All I Have, which is a mix of styles from upbeat country rock to pop rock.
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3: Hello, I'm Sarah Womby. Federal police are looking at deploying AI chatbots to hunt down terror groups and criminal networks recruiting children online. News Corp reports authorities plan to pitch new tech partnerships and offensive AI solutions at the Five Eyes Law Enforcement Group meeting in London this week. Doctor insurers are warning against proposals to expand what pharmacists can legally prescribe, arguing they cross the safety threshold. The Pharmacy Board is proposing to support registrations for pharmacists to prescribe all medications, including highly regulated drugs. Avant Chief Medical Officer Professor Steve Robson says the insurer has concerns for potential misdiagnosis.
4: Australians and their families have every right to expect great access to healthcare, and that means prescribing medication. But it's really important that we don't trade off safety for access.
3: Sydney's major beaches remain closed after a woman was attacked by a shark while swimming between the flags. Jefferson Shaw reports.
5: Beaches from Bondi to Maroubra remain closed today after the fourth serious shark attack in Sydney since last September. A shark reportedly 3 metres long attacked a woman in her 30s yesterday. She's been left fighting for life with serious leg and arm injuries. Drone surveillance has been organised for Bondi to Bronte today, in addition to 14 locations in New South Wales, including Kingscliff, Lennox Head, Avoca Beach and DY. Jefferson Shaw, Sydney.
3: It's been revealed Fire Rescue Victoria has failed to meet crucial target response times. Carole Katsimbanis has the story.
6: Latest data shows since FRV was formed 6 years ago, it's failed every year to meet its target of responding to 90% of building fires within 7 minutes and 42 seconds. The Age says FRV replaced the Metropolitan Fire Brigade, absorbing 38 regional and outer metro areas previously serviced by the CFA. But response times have been in the spotlight. A recent house fire in Werribee killed a 3-year-old boy. The nearest station's only truck and crew were at a car crash, and another FRV truck arrived after 11 minutes.
3: Homicide detectives are investigating after the body of a woman was found near a highway in Western Australia's goldfields. Emergency services were called to the scene at Kalgoorlie on Friday morning, but the 35-year-old woman was unable to be saved. Police are urging anyone with information to contact Crime Stoppers. And the ski season is off to a slow start across the New South Wales snowy mountains, with warmer than average temperatures and heavy rain last week washing away much of the early snow. Both Perisher and Thredbo are operating on beginner terrain only, with limited snow making in the above zero temperatures. However, forecasters are tipping a cold front is on the way, bringing fresh falls and lower temperatures. Reg Ellis from Mountain Watch has told the ABC conditions can change quickly.
7: Probably the lack of snow making is the biggest difference this year, but yeah, that can turn around really quickly. And as I said, we had 30 centimetres fall last week. There's no reason why we won't see 30 centimetres fall next week or the week after.
3: This is Air News. Sydney has drawn level with ladder leaders Fremantle on premiership points after a comeback win against Port Adelaide. The Swans trailed by 9 points at three-quarter time but pushed through. The final score 14-9-93 to 13-12-90. Swans coach Dean Cox.
8: Good to get away with it in the end, certainly after the way we started. And probably to Port's credit, they played some really good footy and are tough to beat here. And we had to grind all the way through.
3: Wins also to the Kangaroos and Demons. There were two more games of NRL yesterday as round 15 continued. Terry Daniel has the results.
9: Braden Trindle was the hero as the Cronulla Sharks stunned the New Zealand Warriors 10 points to 8 in a thriller in front of almost 25,000 fans in New Zealand. With the score locked up at 8-all, Trindle nailed a 45-metre two-point field goal in the 78th minute to put the Sharks ahead. Adam Pompey then missed a late penalty goal for the Warriors, handing Cronulla a fourth straight win. In the other game, the Parramatta Eels beat the Canberra Raiders 15-12 at Parramatta Stadium. Eels coach Jason Riles knows they could do better, but he'll take the points.
10: It was just good to get the result, even though, you know, we did make it hard on ourselves at times and the defence was really good for the most part. But I'll be honest, I think we played better the last 2 weeks than tonight, so I'm not complaining.
3: And the Hurricanes have booked a spot in the Super Rugby Grand Final after beating the Blues 57-21. Australian Independent Radio News.
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13: Good afternoon. 19 today in Hay. It's a partly cloudy one, along with a high chance of showers in the east, a slight chance elsewhere, also a possible thunderstorm in the north during this afternoon. The winds are southerly, 15 to 20 kilometres per hour, and as we move through the afternoon, they'll start to ease up a bit. The sunset is at 5:16. Let's have a look and see what's happening across the Riverina. 17 in Wagga, 16 for Denny, 17 for Griffith and Bullygull, 16 for Maud, Balranald and Berubin, and over to the Murray or Brewadonga, 16 for you.
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0: I like it. 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
4: 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Happy exploring.

Just two of the 21 number ones that Elvis Presley had in Britain, fitting neatly into our theme today of artists with the most chart toppers in either the UK or American charts. Way Down was released in 1977, just before Elvis's death, and You're the Devil in Disguise was from 1963. As usual, we're sitting here in the studio, surrounded by 7 and 12-inch records, real vinyl, while an American had the most number ones in Britain. In a neat bit of irony, a British group had the most number ones in America.

0: They had 21 number ones in America and 18 in Britain. Help was one of them at the top in 1965. As ever, I'm joined by my son Max as we play and discuss the tracks. Elvis and the Beatles, what a combination of chart toppers, Max.
1: I think both of them would be very, very upset that you've lumped them together with love for each other.
0: I know, but it shows what great artists they were.
1: I think so, and they lived at such an important time for music. It was a time music was really changing in a way. I suppose people were thinking less about kind of jazz and that kind of popular song and more into rock and roll.
0: Way Down, the first Elvis track we played, was released just days before his death in 1977.
1: It's quite strange because that sound is so completely different to the rest of his discography.
0: It's quite deep, isn't it, the voice he has?
1: Yeah, I think so. But I think it's also just for sort of the accompaniment, the guitar, the drums at the beginning as well, that use of a cymbal. It's not very classic Elvis.
0: His voice was still sounding good, even more than two decades after he first found fame.
1: I suppose that's the thing, though. It always had that sort of very sweet voice in a way, didn't it?
0: It was actually on the way down the charts when he died and went up to number one when everyone was mourning his loss.
1: Well, I suppose to leave a musical legacy is the best thing you can do.
0: Well, and of course people wanted to go out and buy his records.
1: Was it his final number one?
0: It was his final number one, I guess, in a sense, although some other records later on did well. It really was his final number one. Yeah. Now, You're the Devil in Disguise, also a very upbeat song from him.
1: Yeah, I think, though, it's very interesting because it sort of is just about 40 seconds in, you've heard the whole song.
0: And then it just repeat
1: about three more times.
0: It's incredibly catchy, though, isn't it?
1: It is very catchy. I really love the chorus on that. I think the verses...
0: You're the Devil in Disguise. Oh, yes, you are.
1: Have you ever thought about being an Elvis impersonator?
0: Elvis, I can do my Elvis. I
1: haven't got quite the hair for it.
0: I haven't got the white suit either.
1: No, but I'm sure that
0: But it is a good song, but as you say, it is a bit repetitive.
1: I think so. I think, though, those choruses are really, really upbeat. And I think that's the thing. It feels very... I don't know, I remember driving around Nevada listening to that.
0: Yes, we played it on a road trip, didn't we, in the States.
1: Exactly, and I think it perfectly fits that sort of backcountry.
0: And while Elvis had the most number ones in Britain, the Beatles were doing the same in America. Help's a very fine song.
1: Yeah, it's... unfortunately, it found its way onto my running playlist, but it is a very, very... It's a very, very powerful song, I think. I think it's quite interesting harmonically because you start with B minor and somehow you manage to navigate to A major, which are quite far away from each other.
0: Well, Lennon wrote it with Paul McCartney as a cry for help. They were struggling with being famous in 1965.
1: I'm surprised in a way. I always thought that sort of Beatlemania was something quite enjoyed by
0: Well, I think that they were finding the pressure just too great. They couldn't go anywhere without people going after them.
1: I suppose they were the international stars of the day, probably why Elvis felt the way he did about them.
0: And they wanted help.
1: They needed somebody, I suppose.
0: Well, our focus today is on artists who had the most number ones. You have to be great like Elvis or great like the Beatles to have so many, I think.
1: I don't know. I think some of it can be luck. I think almost once you've made your name, it's a lot easier because people know who you are. I think it's about first hit that's so difficult to get.
0: Well, they kept on coming, those number ones. In an interview in the 1960s, John Lennon and Paul McCartney talked about how they wrote their hit songs.
2: Well, you know, we just depend. Sometimes we write them on old pianos and anything that's lying around, you know.
3: Guitars and things. You know, normally we'd sit down and try and bash one out or something. But then again, there's no formula because he can come up with one day completely finished. We still say we both wrote it, though.

0: 10 number ones in the American chart for Stevie Wonder, and that was amongst them Sir Duke at the top in 1977 in the States, and almost getting there in Britain as well, peaking at number two. Sir Duke is just so completely joyous, Max.
1: I think it has got a very light and loose jazz influence. I think it does feel very, very high energy.
0: Yeah, it just lifts you up somehow, doesn't it?
1: Yeah, it's kind of in that jazz funk almost, isn't it, in a way?
0: Mm. It's a tribute to Duke Ellington, the jazz legend who died 3 years earlier.
1: I don't see the Duke Ellington, really, because I think harmonically it's so far from anything Duke Ellington did.
0: He's paying tribute to a lot of other jazz pioneers in the track as well, including Count Basie and Louis Armstrong.
1: I think in this, I feel like it's just too broad a brush in a way.
0: Mm. Like, it's funky, really, isn't it? The music is somewhere between jazz and funk, a little bit of sort of disco sound almost. It's very upbeat.
1: I think it's just a smattering of jazz. I feel like Sir Duke is almost too gratuitous a title for what it is.
0: Mm. Well, the reason he had so many number ones is that he's a superb musician.
1: Duke Ellington.
0: Stevie Wonder.
1: He is. No, he was an exceptionally talented musician, though. Unfortunately, people still do remember him best for Happy Birthday, don't they?
0: Yes, that's not one of my favourite records by him. But I have to say, generally, you know, you can tell he puts together songs very well.
1: I think so. I think it is a very well-constructed song. I just dispute the whole jazz influence thing.
0: Like a lot of our musicians today, you have to keep innovating if you want to keep getting to the top, and that's what he did. You know, his music in the 70s and indeed the 80s was very different to his sounds in the 60s.
1: I think that's the thing. In the 60s, you could almost get away with writing the same song over and over again. Mm. And I think that becomes so much more difficult. I think people, especially record labels, want more and more and more from you.
0: And I think Stevie Wonder always wanted to keep pushing the musical boundaries.
1: And I think he always does, in a way. He's always catching on to what the next thing is.
0: Yeah, that's what I like about him. All right, Max, you'll be back in the studio later with more on one of our artists. But right now we're going even more upbeat, all on today's theme, all on vinyl. It's the

Of course, Madonna's on the list of musicians with most number ones. Papa Don't Preach was topping the charts in 1986. She had a staggering 13 number ones in Britain and 12 in America. What a career. And George Michael didn't do too badly either. Fast Love was at number one in 1996.

The seventh and final number one for George Michael in Britain, Fast Love, was from his excellent album Older, a very stylish piece of dance music. This is Jonathan Charles, Michael Jackson, The Supremes, and many others are on the way. As we look at the musicians who had the most number ones on both sides of the Atlantic, we are turning our record over to side two.

Topping the charts in Britain and America in 1983, Billie Jean, Michael Jackson. He had 13 number ones in America and 7 in the UK. Of course, this came from the number one album as well, Thriller. And how about our next chart-topping group?

It topped the charts in America in 1965. The Supremes had 12 number ones during their career, and lead singer Diana Ross would have more when she went solo. Stop in the Name of Love was produced by the ace Motown team of Holland, Dozier Holland. Max will be back in the studio shortly. That's right after the triple play. All on today's theme, all on vinyl. It's the

0: That was the Vinyl Countdown Triple Play, all from artists who rank as those who topped the charts most in Britain and America. First, we had one of Cliff Richard's 14 UK number ones. Summer Holiday was written in just 30 minutes. Then it was Paint It Black from the Rolling Stones, written by Mick Jagger and Keith Richards. The Stones had 8 number ones in Britain. Finally, we heard ABBA, Knowing Me, Knowing You. Max, you are back in the studio, I know you, and you've got more on ABBA's chart-topping career.
1: ABBA had 9 number one singles in Britain, starting with their very first to be released, Waterloo. It was that track that brought the Swedish group to prominence in 1974 when they sung it and won at the Eurovision Song Contest in Brighton. The group was formed in Sweden in the early 1970s and became one of the best-known bands of all time, as well as one of the most commercially successful. They have sold an estimated 150 million records globally, including 11 million singles in Britain. ABBA is an acronym made up of the first names of the group's members, Agnetha, Bjorn, Benny and Annifrid. The single we've just played, Knowing Me, Knowing You, topped the British charts in 1977. It came from a very successful album, Arrival. It was one of their first number ones to deal with a breakup of relationships and preceded their own divorces. The group themselves broke up in 1982, but they got back together to record new songs in 2018. And in 2022, they launched ABBA Voyage, for which they created avatars to perform at a concert experience in London. So in a way, the ABBA legend lives on.
0: Yes, it definitely does live on, Max. They are excellent songwriters. You can see that with Knowing Me, Knowing You.
1: I think so. I think there's something amazing, especially about that guitar solo. That's the thing that really sticks out to me on that track.
0: It's incredibly catchy, isn't it?
1: I think so. I think it's also just the rhythm of it, and it feels like a musical adventure in a way. I think it feels like a voyage.
0: Yes, it still feels fresh today as well, all these decades on.
1: I think so. It doesn't feel like something that could be released now, but it still feels at home in the modern musical world.
0: They had so many number ones. What do you think is the trick to having success after success?
1: I imagine having a good producer.
0: Well, I think it's also just coming up with idea after idea. You know, a lot of bands falter after one or two ideas, don't they?
1: I think so. I think it's originality. But I don't know. I'd say that's something that's changed over time. I think you used to not need as much originality, and then the 70s and the 80s came along and that all changed.
0: Mm. Only a few musicians have ever managed it, have hit after hit at number one.
1: I think that's the thing. I think once you become a household name, it's kind of hard to fall out of favour unless you really...
0: Yes, for a long time, probably.
1: Yeah.
0: And we have one more still to come.
1: The first one in your course.
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4: Hello, I'm Sarah Womby. Federal police are looking at deploying AI chatbots to hunt down terror groups and criminal networks recruiting children online. News Corp reports authorities plan to pitch new tech partnerships and offensive AI solutions at the Five Eyes Law Enforcement Group meeting in London this week. Doctor insurers are warning against proposals to expand what pharmacists can legally prescribe, arguing they cross the safety threshold. The Pharmacy Board is proposing to support registrations for pharmacists to prescribe all medications, including highly regulated drugs. Avant Chief Medical Officer Professor Steve Robson says the insurer has concerns for potential misdiagnosis.
5: Australians and their families have every right to expect great access to healthcare, and that means prescribing medication. But it's really important that we don't trade off safety for access.
4: Sydney's major beaches remain closed after a woman was attacked by a shark while swimming between the flags. Jefferson Shaw reports.
6: Beaches from Bondi to Maroubra remain closed today after the fourth serious shark attack in Sydney since last September. A shark reportedly 3 metres long attacked a woman in her 30s yesterday. She's been left fighting for life with serious leg and arm injuries. Drone surveillance has been organised for Bondi to Bronte today, in addition to 14 locations in New South Wales, including Kingscliff, Lennox Head, Avoca Beach and DY. Jefferson Shaw, Sydney.
4: It's been revealed Fire Rescue Victoria has failed to meet crucial target response times. Carole Katsimbanis has the story.
7: Latest data shows since FRV was formed 6 years ago, it's failed every year to meet its target of responding to 90% of building fires within 7 minutes and 42 seconds. The Age says FRV replaced the Metropolitan Fire Brigade, absorbing 38 regional and outer metro areas previously serviced by the CFA. But response times have been in the spotlight. A recent house fire in Werribee killed a 3-year-old boy. The nearest station's only truck and crew were at a car crash, and another FRV truck arrived after 11 minutes.
4: Homicide detectives are investigating after the body of a woman was found near a highway in Western Australia's goldfields. Emergency services were called to the scene at Kalgoorlie on Friday morning, but the 35-year-old woman was unable to be saved. Police are urging anyone with information to contact Crime Stoppers. And the ski season is off to a slow start across the New South Wales snowy mountains, with warmer than average temperatures and heavy rain last week washing away much of the early snow. Both Perisher and Thredbo are operating on beginner terrain only, with limited snowmaking in the above zero temperatures. However, forecasters are tipping a cold front is on the way, bringing fresh falls and lower temperatures. Reg Ellis from Mountain Watch has told the ABC conditions can change quickly.
8: Probably the lack of snowmaking is the biggest difference this year, but yeah, that can turn around really quickly. As I said, we had 30 centimetres fall last week. There's no reason why we won't see 30 centimetres fall next week or the week after.
4: This is Air News. Sydney has drawn level with ladder leaders Fremantle on premiership points after a comeback win against Port Adelaide. The Swans trail by 9 points at three-quarter time but pushed through. The final score 14-9-93 to 13-12-90. Swans coach Dean Cox.
9: Good to get away with it in the end, certainly after the way we started. And probably to Port's credit, they played some really good footy and are tough to beat here. And we had to grind all the way through.
4: Wins also to the Kangaroos and Demons. There were two more games of NRL yesterday as round 15 continued. Terry Daniel has the results.
10: Braden Trindle was the hero as the Cronulla Sharks stunned the New Zealand Warriors 10 points to 8 in a thriller in front of almost 25,000 fans in New Zealand. With the score locked up at 8-all, Trindle nailed a 45-metre two-point field goal in the 78th minute to put the Sharks ahead. Adam Pompey then missed a late penalty goal for the Warriors, handing Cronulla a fourth straight win. In the other game, the Parramatta Eels beat the Canberra Raiders 15-12 at Parramatta Stadium. Eels coach Jason Riles knows they could do better, but he'll take the points.
11: It was just good to get the result, even though, you know, we did make it hard on ourselves at times, and the defence was really good for the most part. But I'll be honest, I think we played better the last 2 weeks than tonight, so I'm not complaining.
4: And the Hurricanes have booked a spot in the Super Rugby Grand Final after beating the Blues 57-21. Australian Independent Radio News.
12: The weather update is brought to us by Harrison's IGA. In Hay, open Monday to Friday, 8 a.m. until 6:30 p.m. and 8 a.m. until 5 p.m. weekends.
13: Good afternoon. 19 today in Hay. It's a partly cloudy one, along with a high chance of showers in the east, a slight chance elsewhere, also a possible thunderstorm in the north during this afternoon. The winds are southerly, 15 to 20 kilometres per hour, and as we move through the afternoon, they'll start to ease up a bit. The sunset is at 5:16. Let's have a look and see what's happening across the Riverina. 17 in Wagga, 16 for Denny, 17 for Griffith and Bulligal, 16 for Maud, Balranald and Berubin, and over to the Murray, Albury, Wodonga, 16 for you.
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0: 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We sing along with a lot of the song.
1: From flip phones to low-rise jeans, this is the show that takes you back to the 2000s. Welcome to Noughties Now.
2: G'day guys, and welcome to Noughties Now. It's the radio show where we relive some of the biggest hits of the 2000s. It's a full 10 years of hits. This week we are starting the year with January the 5th, 2002. It was when Mafia was a game on Xbox and PlayStation. Bomb of the Generation was on Nintendo GameCube. And Stuart Little 2 just came out. This is Noughties Now.
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0: What do Beyoncé, Avril Lavigne, Britney Spears have in common? They're all on Noughties Now.
1: Number 28.
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0: when Gwen Stefani was still extremely cool. That was Hey Baby by No Doubt, spinning off Rock Steady with Gwen Stefani, Tony Cannell and Tom Duet. If you hardcore music fans out there, Hey Baby is a dance song composed in E minor. Let's now head to a track I'm actually quite partial to. It's the Stereophonics and Have a Nice Day. On Naughties Now.
1: Number 26.

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0: The sensational Chris Martin from Coldplay. That was Trouble Off Parachutes. This track was co-produced by British record producer Ken Nelson. The track was heavily built around the acoustic piano and was released on the 23rd of October 2000. This week we are celebrating January the 5th, 2002. And if you're enjoying this week's edition, make sure you jump on facebook.com/Naughties Now and let me know your thoughts. Eagle Eye Cherry Now, Feels So Right.
1: Number 22.

0: from the decade that brought you orange skin, guyliner, and over-crimped hair. 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

0: 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You're about to hear all the biggest hits from the era of MySpace and Motorola Razors. 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

0: Listen to Naughties Now with Sway, Ryan Adams. Almost said Brian for a quick second there. That was New York, New York with his debut single performed on his album Gold. The song earned Adams a Grammy Award for the Best Male Rock Vocal, and the single reached number 53 in the UK charts December 2001. 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

0: 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So, when it comes to water filter systems, think DG Harrison Engineering, a station sponsor.
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2: If you haven't guessed it already, this show is all about 2000s hits, and this week, January the 5th, 2002 is no exception, with Charles B. Bishop, an American pilot, steals a Cessna 172 and crashes in the Bank of America Tower in Florida. Kate Leopold was in the box office, and Always on Time by Ja Rule was number one on the R&B charts. 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

0: when Von Dutch, Baby Fat and Ed Hardy battled it out for top spots in your closet. Time grab your trucker cap. It's noughties now.
1: Number 13.

0: Nutty's now with Sway. What an absolute kicker of a track from Lenny Kravitz. That was Dig In off his Lenny album. Still remember the first time I actually heard the track, I almost busted the speakers in the lounge room. Believe it or not. This got to number 31 at peak on the Billboard 100, and the music video was directed by Samuel Bayer. But let's head to you two now. When you're stuck in a moment, and you can't get out of it.
1: Number 11.

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3: 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Would you run and never look back? Would you cry if you saw me crying? And would you save my soul tonight?

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0: 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This next track, I still remember when I bought the So Fresh CD, and there it was, Creed, My Sacrifice.
1: Number 7.

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when Jewel was still rather cute. That was Standing Still, recorded in Nashville, Tennessee, for her fourth studio album, This Way. You listen to Naughties Now with Sway, January the 5th, 2002, counting down to number one. But let's head to Five for Fighting with Superman.

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3: It will be falling to around 8 overnight, then into tomorrow, a possible shower and 20, 21 and partly cloudy on Tuesday, Wednesday also cloudy and 22, showers possible on Thursday with a top of a 21. 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
11: Week two of winter begins, but no reason to feel discontent, as the music we have here is enough to warm your very cockles. Hello, Artie again, as we wander through this wasteland of winter called the Top 5.
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11: Two fresh songs into the chart this week, and at number 18, Billy Ocean and Love Really Hurts Without You. While one spot higher at 17 is this from Eurovision contenders Brotherhood of Man.

0: The Brotherhood of Man, the English group by that name who won Eurovision in 1976, and in fact, that was the successful song. Save Your Kisses for Me. 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
0: And a big cheerio to all our good mates listening in this week across southern Victoria on South Coast FM, across South Gippsland, the Bass Coast and across Phillip Island. In the north of Queensland, everyone tuned in across Mackay and the Whitsunday Island Group through 4CRM. And on the south coast of New South Wales, the Shoalhaven's 2UU. Welcome to all of you and to all our listeners across Australia and beyond. G'day! Now to this week's countdown.
1: Number five.
0: ABBA returns to the top five. Back up two spots this week with Rock Me.

0: and Rock Me, written as usual by Benny and Bjorn, as we continued our ABBA love affair for 1976.
1: And now, major events this week 50 years ago.
0: The 8th of June saw the federal government begin its crackdown on building societies following the collapse of a few, like the Great Australian and City Savings Permanent Building Societies. Also on the 8th in America, Jimmy Carter won the Democratic Party primary in Ohio. On the 9th, Governor-General Sir John Kerr received some kickback from his dismissal of the Whitlam government the previous November when his car was pelted with rotten eggs as it pulled up outside the Royal Commonwealth Building in Melbourne. 3 days later, Kerr's car again was egged outside the Royal Military College, Duntroon, in Canberra. On the 10th, Uganda's President Idi Amin escaped assassination when a grenade was thrown into his jeep. On the 11th, a Cessna 210 crashed near Cloncurry in Queensland, killing three men, a woman and a child, while the next day a Cessna 172 crashed near Mudgee in New South Wales, killing a man, his wife and their six-week-old daughter. Three other children were injured in that crash. On the 12th, former Prime Minister Robert Menzies received his knighthood through the Order of Australia, along with 26 other Australians to be knighted, one of them Labor's Jack Edgerton, creating anger in Labor due to their policy of abolishing British titles. Also on the 12th, Alberto De Micheli was inaugurated as a civilian de facto president of Uruguay after Juan Maria Bordaberry was deposed by the military. And on the 13th, Texas Instruments released the first electronic educational toy, the Little Professor, which would provide random arithmetic problems to children with an adjustable level of difficulty. Now, who's turning 50 this week? On the 8th of June 1976, former tennis champion Lindsay Davenport was born in California. She went on to become the world number one women's tennis player, winning the US, French and Australian Opens between 1998 and 2000. On the 14th, British comedian Alan Carr was born in Weymouth, Dorset. He started out on the Manchester comedy circuit before being picked up by television, winning three British Comedy Awards, two National Television Awards and a BAFTA. Now back to the countdown.
1: Number four.
0: 6 weeks in the chart and up one spot this week is David Essex.

0: David Essex in City Lights, recorded about the same time that Essex was working on a cover of the Lennon McCartney song Yesterday for the musical documentary All This and World War II. No bombs here, though, and the albums are next.
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0: A very settled week on the album chart with number 5, Led Zeppelin and Presence. At 4 is Rolling Stones' Black and Blue. At 3, Queen and A Night at the Opera. Number 2 is Wings at the Speed of Sound. And at number 1 this week is The Best of ABBA. But another album into the top 20 this week comes from Daryl Dragon and Tony Tennille. The album is Song of Joy. And this is a little of the title track, Side 1, Track 1. Well, hey.

0: Captain and Tennille and a little of Song of Joy, not to be confused with the 70s song from Miguel Ríos of the same name. Now back to the countdown.
1: Number three.
0: We're back even further than 1976, in fact, in December 1963. But it so easily could have been 1933.

0: December 1963. Oh, what a night from the Four Seasons. 6 weeks in the chart and steady this week. Continuing the countdown.
1: Number two this week.
0: Also steady after 7 weeks on board is this badly young composition from Squeak.

0: The man Molly Meldrum calls Squeak, John Paul Young, and I Hate the Music.
1: Time to check out the great songs coming up in coming weeks.
0: And this week, a song to listen out for in upcoming weeks is this from Aussie singer Nusha Fox, fronting the Manchester-based band Beringer No.

0: Fox, featuring Nusha Fox and Single Ben. You're going to be hearing a lot more of that in upcoming weeks.
1: And now, the number one song from the top 40 of 50 years ago this week.
0: Wearers always stuck out in the mountains. It's a moonlit night, but the locals are restless. Dare I say, ugly. But Annefrid Lyngstad brings a little calm to this retrospective.

0: ABBA and Fernando. 12 weeks on the chart and the 9th week at number 1. See you again next week, same bat time, same bat channel, as a cricket call hits the chart and a TV theme is reprised. See you then.
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Hello and welcome to Magic Moments in Jazz with Barry O'Sullivan. The Sidewinder is from the 1964 album by jazz trumpeter Lee Morgan and was recorded at Van Gelder Studios in Inglewood, New Jersey, in the United States. The album became a huge seller, and the title track The Sidewinder became one of the most defining recordings of the soul jazz genre and a jazz standard.

The Sidewinder helped foreshadow the sounds of boogaloo and soul jazz, with its healthy R&B influences and its Latin tinge. The track also featured the great Joe Henderson, who at 26 was just beginning to play dates with Blue Note after getting out of the military.

By 1965, the Sidewinder had become a runaway smash hit, making the Pop 100 chart and number 25 on the Billboard Top LP chart, with the title track being used as a music bed in a Chrysler television advertisement and as a theme for several television shows. The recording of the album, The Sidewinder, is another magic moment in jazz history.

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I'm Barry O'Sullivan.

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All I ever get from you is nagging and bragging. 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The way you toss my heart around is a crying shame. I bet you wouldn't like it if I did the same. You're only happy tearing all

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1: 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Right here on 2HayFM, the gateway to the outback.
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0: 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This news update is brought to us by Harrison's IGA in Hay, open Monday to Friday, 8 a.m. until 6:30 p.m. and 8 a.m. until 5 p.m. weekends.
1: I'm Mark Dransfield. Incredible scenes in Vancouver, where Australia's beaten Turkey 2-0 in a famous victory at the World Cup. Nestori Irrankunda scored for the Socceroos in the first half, then Connor Metcalf in the second. We'll have the full report in sport. Authorities are bracing for a wave of petrol panic buying as a temporary 32 cents a litre fuel discount nears its end. Energy Minister Chris Bowen says the tax cut will likely wrap up at the end of the month as planned. The government says it's confident Australia's record high stockpiles will keep up with an expected spike in demand. Senior Coalition frontbencher John O'Dunham has announced he's bowing out of federal politics. The Liberal senator acknowledged he's leaving at a difficult time for the Coalition, but expressed full confidence in the leadership of Angus Taylor and Matt Canavan. He says he'll remain as Shadow Home Affairs Minister for a few more months to complete the Coalition's new migration policies.
2: There are more elements that will need to be announced with regard to skilled migrants, with regard to international students, an overall number, and how we will deal with those things. And so I'm still doing that work alongside colleagues to ensure that we get the best outcome policy-wise.
1: A permanent memorial has been pledged by the New South Wales government to honour the victims of Australia's worst terror attack. Toby Goff reports.
3: Exactly 6 months ago today, a community holiday celebration turned into a tragedy. 15 innocent lives were lost when two gunmen opened fire at the Hanukkah by the Sea event. Now the state government is allocating $8.3 million to ensure long-term community recovery and a permanent tribute. $2 million will go directly to Waverley Council to design a lasting monument to the victims and brave locals who risked their lives to help. The funding will also support community programs and a major development at the Sydney Jewish Museum to tackle the ongoing threat of anti-Semitism. Toby Goff, Sydney.
1: Police are investigating after the body of a woman was found near a highway in Western Australia's goldfields. Sarah Warmby with more.
4: Emergency services responded to reports of an unresponsive woman on the side of Goldfields Highway at Kalgoorlie just before 10 on Friday morning, but the 35-year-old couldn't be saved. A 38-year-old man who police believe is known to the woman is assisting with the investigation. Police are asking anyone with information to contact Crime Stoppers. Sarah Warmby, Air News.
1: Two 17-year-olds have been charged with assaults and trying to steal a car at Surfers Paradise overnight. Queensland police say a 42-year-old man and a 36-year-old woman struggled with one of the offenders. They say the woman was punched in the face. Australia's agricultural watchdog is facing renewed criticism for refusing to ban paraquat, a toxic herbicide linked to Parkinson's disease. Paraquat is already banned in 70 countries and restricted in its largest manufacturer, China, due to poisoning deaths. Yet Parkinson's Australia CEO Olivia Nasaris says it remains widely used in Australian farming.
5: We need government support, policy, process that supports farmers to do this. Now, why should the government support that? Because they shouldn't want people to be diagnosed with Parkinson's, and they shouldn't want the prevalence and incidence of Parkinson's to increase.
1: This is Air News. Australia got its FIFA World Cup 2026 campaign started with a nerve-wracking win over Turkey, as Air Sport's Graham Davis reports.
6: Australia may have surprised many, but perhaps not themselves, as they pulled off a dramatic 2-0 win over Turkey to open its World Cup campaign. Popovic certainly shocked with his selections as he left out Captain Ryan and Vice-Captain Irvine. Ryan's replacement Beach had a fantastic game between the posts, keeping out everything that escaped Socceroos' solid defence that threw themselves around to block attempt after attempt. The match was won with two fine strikes. Just after another Beach save, Ocon Exler put Irrankunda away. He avoided two defenders and slotted his right foot shot into the bottom corner. In the 75th minute, Metcalf eased some nerves with a driving run that ended with a left foot effort into the opposite corner. Beach somehow kept out shots from Guler and Aktürkoğlu before the final whistle finally came. Graham Davis in Vancouver for Air Sport.
1: AFL and the Lions have beaten Richmond 115-80. Meantime, at halftime, St Kilda 52 led the Giants 51. NRL, a short time ago in the first half, West Tigers led the Titans 6-0. Cricket, and Bangladesh was 3-74 in the 18th over against Australia in the third ODI. And the New York Knicks defeated San Antonio Spurs 94-90 to win the NBA championship for the first time after 53 years. Australian Independent Radio News.
7: 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It will be falling to around 8 overnight, then into tomorrow, a possible shower and 20, 21 and partly cloudy on Tuesday, Wednesday also cloudy and 22, showers possible on Thursday with a top of a 21. 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
11: Welcome to Offbeat. I'm Ian Mott, taking you through 2 hours of ska, rocksteady and reggae. Going to kick off this week in 1981 with Madness and Baggy Trousers.

That's Vegemite Reggae with Rude Boy, Rude Girl. Followed on from The All Sorts with Temper Temper. We heard The Bureau with Only for Sheep and Madness with Baggy Trousers here on Offbeat. Going to play something now from Jamaican legends Keith and Tex from 2020. This is Uptown Girl.

0: That's Jules and the Heist from down the Gippsland area with Here and Now, followed on from Queensland's Fiesta Fiasco and Wishing. Luke Yeowood was in there. He was in Melbourne when he recorded that. But nowadays in Queensland, that was Hanging On. And Keith and Tex kicked off that bracket with Uptown Girl. You are listening to Offbeat. I'm going to bring you some Westbound Train next with a Slippery Slope.
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That's the Scab Hangers out of Melbourne with Always Seem to Hide. 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Before that, Westbound Train gave us Slippery Slope. 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Going to play Hawaiian artist Hairi for you next. This is Melody of a Broken Heart.

Queensland artist Mufasa there with Setting Sun. Played one of his tracks last week and he messaged and said he has that track coming out the next day. It is a reworking of one that he did have out before and I have played before, but that version with Tess Fapani. Before that, Hyrie with Melody of a Broken Heart. You are listening to Offbeat. We're coming towards the end of the first hour. I'm going to close it out with The Slackers. And Hold On.

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1: Welcome to the second hour of Offbeat. I'm Ann Mott, taking you through 2 hours of music played on the Offbeat. Going to kick off this hour with an act out of Sydney called Bagster. This is Human Error.

the Bennies there with Get High Like an Angel. Followed on from the Kitty Hawks with a brand new tune for them. That is The Devil's Offbeat. And 99% Fat. Three Melbourne acts in a row for you there. They gave us Captain Manboob. And we kicked off this hour from Sydney with Bagster and Human Error. You are listening to Offbeat. Going to head overseas now. Over to the States, Detroit, in fact. This is Killer Dilla

0: That's Los Dominguez with Jesse Wagner and Roger Rivas with Ginny Bug. Up before that, we heard The Seven of Scar with Rebel Scar and Killer Dilla with Motor City Scar. You are listening to Offbeat, and having just had that one, I thought I'd follow it up with some Agrolites. This is Pound for Pound.
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0: upbeat, a mix of ska, rocksteady and reggae.
1: Yeah, right. Yeah, well, I spend 5 days a week in a dead-end job that I don't like, and it likes me back even less. Every day I get heaps and heaps of bullshit from my boss, and then I just seem to get more of the same from the wife and the kids, and her mum, and her old man, and it's not fair. I don't like it. I can't put up with it. I got to get out of there. I got to go somewhere and find some sort of merciful release. And there is a place, just up the road and around the corner. Yeah, that's where I'll be. That's where you can find me. That's where you can find me.

Yeah, that's right. The pub tab. It's got everything a grown man could possibly want. It's like an adventure playground for adults. There's the pokies and the beer and the kids can have chips and lemonade. It gets them out of the house and it entertains them and it's great. You got to be happy about that. There's nothing wrong with that. Just keep them coming. Oh, I just love the cheap, tawdry thrills and like plenty of them. And just keep them coming, boys. Keep them coming because it's the whole lot of my week. And without that, I don't know what I'm going to bloody do.

Two in a row there from Melbourne's Loin Groin. We heard My Team Plays on Friday and Pub Tab up before that, a live recording, a COVID-style live recording from the Agrolites of Pound for Pound. 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

New York act The Skluts there with First World Problems, followed on from Fink's Constant and All Roads Lead Me Back to You. Short Shadows out of Melbourne were in there with Winter Heatwave. You are listening to Offbeat. I'm Ian Mott. Thanks for your company again this week. Hope you've enjoyed at least most of the music I've selected for you. And join me again this time next week for another 2 hours of music played on the Offbeat. To take us out this week, the cover is done by the Georgetown Orbits. This is their take on Bring It On Home to Me.

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1: This news update is brought to us by Harrison's IGA in Hay, open Monday to Friday, 8 a.m. until 6:30 p.m. and 8 a.m. until 5 p.m. weekends.
2: I'm Mark Dransfield. Incredible scenes in Vancouver, where Australia's beaten Turkey 2-0 in a famous victory at the World Cup. Nestori Irrankunda scored for the Socceroos in the first half, then Connor Metcalf in the second. We'll have the full report in sport. Authorities are bracing for a wave of petrol panic buying as a temporary 32 cents a litre fuel discount nears its end. Energy Minister Chris Bowen says the tax cut will likely wrap up at the end of the month as planned. The government says it's confident Australia's record high stockpiles will keep up with an expected spike in demand. Senior Coalition frontbencher John O'Dunham has announced he's bowing out of federal politics. The Liberal senator acknowledged he's leaving at a difficult time for the Coalition, but expressed full confidence in the leadership of Angus Taylor and Matt Canavan. He says he'll remain as shadow Home Affairs Minister for a few more months to complete the Coalition's new migration policies.
3: There are more elements that will need to be announced with regard to skilled migrants, with regard to international students, an overall number, and how we will deal with those things. And so I'm still doing that work alongside colleagues to ensure that we get the best outcome policy-wise.
2: A permanent memorial has been pledged by the New South Wales government to honour the victims of Australia's worst terror attack. Toby Goff reports.
4: Exactly 6 months ago today, a community holiday celebration turned into a tragedy. 15 innocent lives were lost when two gunmen opened fire at the Hanukkah by the Sea event. Now the state government is allocating $8.3 million to ensure long-term community recovery and a permanent tribute. $2 million will go directly to Waverley Council to design a lasting monument to the victims and brave locals who risked their lives to help. The funding will also support community programs and a major development at the Sydney Jewish Museum to tackle the ongoing threat of anti-Semitism. Toby Goff, Sydney.
2: Police are investigating after the body of a woman was found near a highway in Western Australia's goldfields. Sarah Warmby with more.
5: Emergency services responded to reports of an unresponsive woman on the side of Goldfields Highway at Kalgoorlie just before 10 on Friday morning, but the 35-year-old couldn't be saved. A 38-year-old man who police believe is known to the woman is assisting with the investigation. Police are asking anyone with information to contact Crime Stoppers. Sarah Warmby, Air News.
2: Two 17-year-olds have been charged with assaults and trying to steal a car at Surfers Paradise overnight. Queensland Police say a 42-year-old man and a 36-year-old woman struggled with one of the offenders. They say the woman was punched in the face. Australia's agricultural watchdog is facing renewed criticism for refusing to ban paraquat, a toxic herbicide linked to Parkinson's disease. Paraquat is already banned in 70 countries and restricted in its largest manufacturer, China, due to poisoning deaths. Yet Parkinson's Australia CEO Olivia Nasaris says it remains widely used in Australian farming.
6: We need government support, policy, process that supports farmers to do this. Now, why should the government support that? Because they shouldn't want people to be diagnosed with Parkinson's, and they shouldn't want the prevalence and incidence of Parkinson's to increase.
2: This is Air News. Australia got its FIFA World Cup 2026 campaign started with a nerve-wracking win over Turkey, as Air Sport's Graham Davis reports.
7: Australia may have surprised many, but perhaps not themselves, as they pulled off a dramatic 2-0 win over Turkey to open its World Cup campaign. Popovic certainly shocked with his selections as he left out Captain Ryan and Vice-Captain Irvine. Ryan's replacement Beach had a fantastic game between the posts, keeping out everything that escaped Socceroos' solid defence that threw themselves around to block attempt after attempt. The match was won with two fine strikes. Just after another Beach save, Ocon Exler put Irrankunda away. He avoided two defenders and slotted his right foot shot into the bottom corner. In the 75th minute, Metcalf eased some nerves with a driving run that ended with a left foot effort into the opposite corner. Beach somehow kept out shots from Goulaire and Aktürkoğlu before the final whistle finally came. Graham Davis in Vancouver for Air Sport.
2: AFL and the Lions have beaten Richmond 115-80. Meantime, at halftime, St Kilda 52 led the Giants 51. NRL, a short time ago in the first half, West Tigers led the Titans 6-0. Cricket, and Bangladesh was 3-74 in the 18th over against Australia in the third ODI. And the New York Knicks defeated San Antonio Spurs 94-90 to win the NBA championship for the first time after 53 years. Australian Independent Radio News.
8: 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It will be falling to around 8 overnight, then into tomorrow, a possible shower and 20, 21 and partly cloudy on Tuesday, Wednesday also cloudy and 22, showers possible on Thursday with a top of a 21. 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

What a great start to today's vibe. Cover of The Master's Apprentices, Living in a Child's Dream by Melbourne band Even. A track from the 2021 album, Down the Shops. You're with Greg Haywood and Prime Rock, and today's first hour, I'll be paying homage to Australian rock and blues with some of the best Australian rock tracks. In the second hour, a batch of new Aussie rock releases. And take us out for the week, in hour three, some of the best classic rock in Prime Rock Classics. Okay, let's go. One of the most recognised Australian rock songs is Icehouse's Great Southern Land. Released in 1982 from the Primitive Man album, it reached number 5 on the ARIA chart in that year. This version from Melbourne's Mitch Tambo, backed by Rig.

Yeah, Mondo Rock and Come Said the Boy. Their highest charting single, reaching number 2 in 1983. The first single released from the Modern Bop album. Continuing on with the Prime Rock Australian Rock Celebrations, the Silverchair. In 1994, a bunch of 15-year-olds took Australia by storm when they won a national radio competition and then blossomed to win more ARIA Awards than any other artist. This song's where it all began. Tomorrow, the debut single from their debut EP and later released on the Frog Stomp album.

Silverchair. When it comes to Australian surf rock bands, there are none more respected than ARIA Hall of Fame inductees Australian Crawl. The band formed in 1978 and recorded the first number one album, Sirocco, in 1981, named after Errol Flynn's yacht. Today, from that album, here's a song written about the man, Hollywood movie actor from the 30s and 40s, originally from Tasmania. This is Errol.

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You're listening to Prime Rock with Greg Haywood, and that was a brand new take on the original Goanna song. This new version from Goanna Band, released to coincide with the 50th anniversary of the first release in 2022's, been renamed Solid Rock Sacred Ground, and includes Indigenous artists Emma Donovan and William Barton, along with songwriter Shan Howard, who wrote the song to create a focus on some of the injustices he experienced with our First Nations people. The original Solid Rock reached number 3 on the charts in 1982. Next up's Dragon. I'm calling an Aussie band, originally from New Zealand, but with major success after moving to Australia. This is the first single from the Body and the Beat album from 1983. Rain was in the singles chart for 26 weeks, peaking at number 2.

Torn from Natalie Imbruglia. And when it comes to big Aussie hits, that one still holds a record as the most played Aussie artist single on Australian radio since 1990. The most played song in the UK in 1997, and also in Australia, Torn's been played an average of 75 times a day since release in 1997. Today, I was one of those 75. You listen to Prime Rock with Greg Haywood, and coming up now's another Australian female rock singer from the 90s, Ella Hooper, in front of the band she formed with her brother Jesse, Killing Heidi, the second single released from the Reflector album from 1999, and their only number one hit, Mascara.

take my hand and come with me, because you look so fine that I really want to make you mine. I say you look so fine that I really want to make you mine. 4, 5, 6, come on and get your kicks. Now you don't need

You listen to Greg Haywood with Prime Rock, and it's some more great Aussie rock from the band from Dingley in Melbourne's East, Jet, and their 2003 hit, Are You Gonna Be My Girl, the biggest hit from the debut Get Born album. Coming up next, a song that reached number 4 in the ARIA charts in 1997 and was voted in the top 30 Australian singles of all time. A little bit of chill with Leonardo's Bride and Even When I'm Sleeping.

0: G'day folks, it's Shane Jacobson. 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
1: 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Are you our next Dolly, Taylor or Slim? It's the singing competition with fantastic prizes. 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
7: To get us into hour twos, some more Aussie rock. Keep tuned in though, because straight after these two, I'll be playing this week's latest new Aussie rock releases. First, the lead single from the Wild Dreams EP from Brisbane duo Alta Falls. This is Tried to Forget About.

It's Sideswiped from Gavin Mack. Down Home Blues mixed with country rock from Gavin on that latest release. You listen to Prime Rock with Greg Haywood, and it's time for the new Aussie rock and blues for this week. First up, today's latest single from Melbourne pop artist Mario Kessa. Mario's written, produced, and engineered this new single. Something to tap your feet to. This is Out of My Mind.

That was Mario Casa and You're Out of My Mind. You're on Prime Rock with Greg Haywood, and coming up's the latest release from Melbourne-based all-girl five-piece alt-pop band. What's a mouthful. Creating some magic music since 2024. This one's no exception. This is One Night Romance.

That was Are You Getting High from Sydney's The Rubens. A bit more vulnerable than we've seen the guys, talking about dealing with the aftermath of a heartbreak. Well, we're at the halfway mark of this week's brand new Aussie rock releases, and still some fantastic rock to come. Right now is a track off the Late Bloom EP from Perth band Soul Seeds, blending many different styles in this one. It's Natural Tendencies.

0: To wrap up today's Prime Rock, new Aussie releases was Hot Girl Summer. Something new from Melbourne outfit Daisy, fronted by ex-AFLW player Daisy Bateman. Well, as always, a great bunch of Aussie rock and blues releases this week. And if you like these today, look for these names in your streams. Out of My Mind from Mario Kessa. One Night Romance from Erica Avenue. Are You Getting High from The Rubens. Natural Tendencies from Soul Seeds. And Hot Girl Summer from Daisy.
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0: Next up today is a 2024 release from Brisbane-based band Suburbia Suburbia. No holds barred rock, four on the floor from the guys on this statement on today's society. Missing in action.

Well, that was the award-winning bass lines of Kelso Helmrich on Running With The Hurricane from Melbourne band Camp Cope, the title track from their award-winning album from 2022. Next up on Prime Rock's a track from another Melbourne artist slash producer, the Radio Musicola, with an unnamed but not unknown singer. This is 'Cause We're Girls.

Well, that was Think You're Mine from the debut Ramona Sky EP from 2022. Next up's a new track from a couple of weeks ago from New Zealand country rock singer-songwriter Sadie Welch. This latest one from hers, Cowgirl's Dream.

That was Cowgirl's Dream from New Zealand country singer Sadie Welch. Next up, to finish up this hour's Gold Coast country star, Casey Barnes, and his 2022 single, Kiss Me Like You Mean It. I'll be back with today's Prime Rock Classics after the news.

0: emergency, police, fire or ambulance?
1: Yeah, I'm just passing through.
0: Police, fire or ambulance?
1: I can see a whole lot of smoke.
0: What town are you calling from?
1: I'm on a mobile phone.
0: I need the town?
1: Yes, there it is. I can see flames. There appears to be a kid or something at the window.
0: Yes, okay.
1: You guys are better out. This is serious.
0: Hello?
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That's US jazz funk rock band Steely Dan with Hey 19, the biggest commercial success for the band from the Gaucho album from 1980. You listen to Greg Haywood with Prime Rock, and we're just kicking off the Prime Rock Classics Hour, pulled from my classic rock archives. Okay, to start today's classics is a track from Steve Winwood's totally solo album, Archive a Diver. I say totally solo because Steve did everything on the album, from writing all of the songs, playing all the instruments, doing both the lead and backing vocals, recording and mastering the recordings. The first single from the album, While You See a Chance.

Yeah, while you see a chance, take it. From Steve Winwood. Coming up now is a track from one of the giants of rock, the world of rock now poorer following the loss of Tina Turner. This is her first and only number one hit from the Private Dancer album from 1984, What's Love Got to Do With It?

0: Australia's own new wave band from the 80s, Pseudo Echo, with their version of Lip Sync's Funky Town. That Pseudo Echo version outsold the original to reach the number one spot on many charts all around the world, including Lip Sync's home in the US, and of course, at home here in Australia.
1: Landcare is that place where you can come and participate. And it doesn't matter what age you are, everyone is working towards a goal. And that's what makes it so beautiful, because the diversity and biodiversity that the volunteers are working towards exists in the structure. And the more we celebrate that, the more we put the spotlight on that and say, it doesn't matter what age you are, you can connect with nature, fall in love with nature, be a part of a group. And in being part of a group, in looking after a piece of bushland like this, you get to watch it. For people concerned, what can we do? How can I be a part of this? Landcare has been a place for volunteers to step up.
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1: Coming up now is Birtle, Sorek and Goebel live from the Forum with the lead single from 1977 Little River Band album Diamantina Cocktail, winning Australian Record of the Year in 1977 and Australian Top 40 Record of the Year in 1978. 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

Huh?

Blues monsters from the 60s and 70s, Led Zeppelin with Whole Lotta Love, the first single from the Led Zeppelin 2 album, the album that really broke the band around the world, and is the only single officially released by the band outside of the UK. Okay, coming up, The Police, with the BMI awarded most played song in music history, Every Breath You Take.

0: Hi, this is Keely Day. I'm a singer-songwriter from the New South Wales North Coast, and you're listening to Prime Rock with Greg.
1: You've worked me so hard that my back's near broke. My brows are wet and my throat's a choke. You said

The Swamp Stompers from New South Wales South Coast with their cover of the Chain classic Black and Blue. Next up, Michael Hutchence and In Excess with Don't Change from the Shabu Shaba album from 1982. The song voted number 28 in the Aussiest 100.

Well, that brings to the end of the show for this week. Thanks for your company. I hope you enjoyed the prime rock from today. I hope I managed to find one of your favourites, or even better, found you a new favourite. We'll lead you today with the Travelling Wilburys and Handle With Care. We'll be back at 6 next Tuesday for some more prime rock and blues.

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Hi, I'm Sandy Kay. 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It's a light, bright and breezy mix of music with lots of interviews from your favourite stars of the 60s, 70s and 80s. I love tracking down and chatting to the people who make the music that we've all grown up with. And I can think of nothing better than putting a smile on your face as together we relive some of the best days of our collective youth. Join me, won't you? Right here on 2HayFM, the gateway to the outback.

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1: So it's now time for our monthly catch-up with the Hay Shire Council, and today on the line we've got David Webb. How are you, David?
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1: 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Call 6993 1277. Open Monday to Friday, 8 a.m. until 5 p.m. and Saturday, 9 a.m. until 12 p.m.
2: I'm Mark Dransfield. Incredible scenes in Vancouver, where Australia's beaten Turkey 2-0 in a famous victory at the World Cup. Nestori Irrankunda scored for the Socceroos in the first half, then Connor Metcalf in the second. We'll have the full report in sport. Authorities are bracing for a wave of petrol panic buying as a temporary 32 cents a litre fuel discount nears its end. Energy Minister Chris Bowen says the tax cut will likely wrap up at the end of the month as planned. The government says it's confident Australia's record high stockpiles will keep up with an expected spike in demand. Senior Coalition frontbencher John O'Dunham has announced he's bowing out of federal politics. The Liberal senator acknowledged he's leaving at a difficult time for the Coalition, but expressed full confidence in the leadership of Angus Taylor and Matt Canavan. He says he'll remain as Shadow Home Affairs Minister for a few more months to complete the Coalition's new migration policies.
3: There are more elements that will need to be announced with regard to skilled migrants, with regard to international students and overall number, and how we will deal with those things. And so I'm still doing that work alongside colleagues to ensure that we get the best outcome policy-wise.
2: A permanent memorial has been pledged by the New South Wales government to honour the victims of Australia's worst terror attack. Toby Goff reports.
4: Exactly 6 months ago today, a community holiday celebration turned into a tragedy. 15 innocent lives were lost when two gunmen opened fire at the Hanukkah by the Sea event. Now the state government is allocating $8.3 million to ensure long-term community recovery and a permanent tribute. $2 million will go directly to Waverley Council to design a lasting monument to the victims and brave locals who risked their lives to help. The funding will also support community programs and a major development at the Sydney Jewish Museum to tackle the ongoing threat of anti-Semitism. Toby Goff, Sydney.
2: Police are investigating after the body of a woman was found near a highway in Western Australia's goldfields. Sarah Warmby with more.
5: Emergency services responded to reports of an unresponsive woman on the side of Goldfields Highway at Kalgoorlie just before 10 on Friday morning, but the 35-year-old couldn't be saved. A 38-year-old man who police believe is known to the woman is assisting with the investigation. Police are asking anyone with information to contact Crime Stoppers. Sarah Warmby, Air News.
2: Two 17-year-olds have been charged with assaults and trying to steal a car at Surfers Paradise overnight. Queensland police say a 42-year-old man and a 36-year-old woman struggled with one of the offenders. They say the woman was punched in the face. Australia's agricultural watchdog is facing renewed criticism for refusing to ban paraquat, a toxic herbicide linked to Parkinson's disease. Paraquat is already banned in 70 countries and restricted in its largest manufacturer, China, due to poisoning deaths. Yet Parkinson's Australia CEO Olivia Nasaris says it remains widely used in Australian farming.
6: We need government support, policy, process that supports farmers to do this. Now, why should the government support that? Because they shouldn't want people to be diagnosed with Parkinson's, and they shouldn't want the prevalence and incidence of Parkinson's to increase.
2: This is Air News. Australia got its FIFA World Cup 2026 campaign started with a nerve-wracking win over Turkey, as Air Sport's Graham Davis reports.
7: Australia may have surprised many, but perhaps not themselves, as they pulled off a dramatic 2-0 win over Turkey to open its World Cup campaign. Popovic certainly shocked with his selections as he left out Captain Ryan and Vice-Captain Irvine. Ryan's replacement, Beach, had a fantastic game between the posts, keeping out everything that escaped Socceroos' solid defence that threw themselves around to block attempt after attempt. The match was won with two fine strikes. Just after another Beach save, Ocon Exler put Irrankunda away. He avoided two defenders and slotted his right foot shot into the bottom corner. In the 75th minute, Metcalf eased some nerves with a driving run that ended with a left foot effort into the opposite corner. Beach somehow kept out shot from Goulaire and Aktürkoğlu before the final whistle finally came. Graham Davis in Vancouver for Air Sport.
2: AFL and the Lions have beaten Richmond 115-80. Meantime, at halftime, St Kilda 52 led the Giants 51. NRL, a short time ago in the first half, West Tigers led the Titans 6-0. Cricket, and Bangladesh was 3-74 in the 18th over against Australia in the third ODI. And the New York Knicks defeated San Antonio Spurs 94-90 to win the NBA championship for the first time after 53 years. Australian Independent Radio News.
8: 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It will be falling to around 8 overnight, then into tomorrow, a possible shower and 20, 21 and partly cloudy on Tuesday, Wednesday also cloudy and 22, showers possible on Thursday with a top of a 21. 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

Hello again, I'm Mark O'Neill, and this is Raised on Rock. 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Now, Emma from Reading, Pennsylvania, came through with a last-minute request, and I really didn't have the show that I wanted to do this week prepared anyway. If there's time, I'll talk about that later. But on the live version of Raised on Rock Sunday Night Live, I play two classic albums. Well, Emma has asked if I could do it here on Raised on Rock proper. And not only that, she gave me the two albums to play. Well, she didn't give me the album. She told me what to play. And the first one is Sgt. Pepper's Lonely Hearts Club Band. The second one, well, I'll leave you guessing until we get to it. But anyway, this is for Emma and Beatles fans everywhere, right here on Raised on Rock.

Whenever I listen to Raised on Rock and the Beatles, I feel like Lucy in the Sky with Diamonds. And it's getting better. Almost like fixing a hole. Emma knows what I'm talking about. Hey, Emma. So stay tuned for more with Mark O'Neill.

B player on Hertz. But anyway, now, again, we are replicating what we do on a Sunday night by request of Emma in Reading, Pennsylvania, where on Raised on Rock Sunday Night Live, I play two classic albums every week, and she chose these, the first being Sgt. Pepper's Lonely Hearts Club Band, and the second, well, I'm not telling you yet, we heard side one of the CD. Now, what I really regret doing is, in 87 and 88, when the British CDs finally came out of the Beatles, I bought them in a box set, and then as years went by and new remastered ones started coming out, I sold them just to save some space. Now I'm buying them again. I'm sorry that I sold them. So this is from the British one. The only thing is, they were manufactured in all different countries, and it's really hard to find just the British ones, so I'm replacing them from wherever they were manufactured. And, well, I'll have them all again soon. And the side one was, where are we? The side one was Being for the Benefit of Mr. Kite, She's Leaving Home, Fixing a Hole, Getting Better, Lucy in the Sky with Diamonds, With a Little Help from My Friends, and the title track. So the CD is turned over, and we'll hear side two now, starting with a George Harrison composition, Within You, Without You, right here on Raised on Rock.

Lovely Rita hits the spot every time, doesn't she? What can I say except good morning to some more Beatles here on Raised on Rock with Mark O'Neill and me, Sergeant C.

And there you have side two of Sgt. Pepper's Lonely Hearts Club Band here on Raised on Rock, A Day in the Life, Sgt. Pepper's Lonely Hearts Club Band Reprisal. Good morning, good morning. Lovely Linda. Well, should have been named that. Lovely Rita, actually. Went on 64. And Within You, Without You. And once again, this was a request for Emma in Reading, Pennsylvania, who wanted me to replicate what I do on Raised on Rock Sunday Night Live, Sunday nights, obviously, where I play two classic albums. Emma chose them. And, well, before we get into the next one, what I was going to try to have ready for tonight was I picked 15 guitarists, or the bands they were with, that I think I've played the most all through the years. And I would say, oh, no, I won't even say who they are because, well, you won't be surprised with most of them anyway when I do finally get around to it. But when I start something, a show, and don't finish it, it usually sits around for a while, unless Gingerbread threatens me with writing 2,000 lines of I Will Finish What I Started or something like that. But we'll see. Okay, and Emma's second choice was the fourth album by Led Zeppelin, released in 1971. And that's what we're about to hear right here on Raised on Rock.

Our black dog, Mark O'Neill, really knows how to pick the tunes, and Emma too. Now time for more rock and roll with Led Zeppelin on Raised on Rock.

And there is side one of Zeppelin 4, Stairway to Heaven, The Battle of Evermore, Rock and or Roll, and Black Dog. A replication of my Sunday night show, Raised on Rock Sunday Night Live, where I play two classic albums each week. And the last time I'll mention it, this was requested and suggested by Emma in Reading, Pennsylvania. Okay, well, let's get to side two, and we should have some time left to play, well, some other stuff. Zeppelin here on Raised on Rock.

isn't hip to a misty mountain hop? Well, I got four sticks to play, then we're going to California. Gingerbread approves and is ready with tacos and chili dogs. And can you hear Gamelli's construction in the background? It's all here on Raised on Rock with Mark O'Neill and Sassy.

0: You're listening to Raised on Rock, and that was side two of Zeppelin IV. When the Levee Breaks, Going to California, Four Sticks, and Misty Mountain Hop. Well, we've got some time left, so let us go to way back when. Sunbury, Billy Thorpe, and the Aztecs, right here on Raised on Rock.
1: I wrote a song a little while back about, it was inspired by the way some people treat me, people I used to know, and they think I freaked out, too much acid and too much smoke and whatever, and booze. But, so I wrote a song called Most People I Know Think I'm Crazy, and this will be coming out as a single for us in about a week or so, so we'd like to listen to the words.

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0: Most people I know love Raised on Rock, including Sassy. Oh, and the construction workers. I think they're on the second story by now. Well, it's time to live with more Aztecs. And you fool no one, I know you love Deep Purple too. And if Gingerbread were to give them a grade, it would be an A200. So stay tuned.
1: Hello. Welcome. Did you have a good night? Everybody have a beautiful night? Yeah, we woke up a little late. Here's a song that we wrote when the pig was in the band. This was a B-side of the Dawn song, and it's also on our live album. And we'd like to start off with it today, because it's appropriate. It's called Time to Live. We hope you dig it.

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father, your sister, or your brother. I'll be a leaning pole when you're falling down. 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
1: Damn, look at the time. 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Don't go yellow, please, don't go yellow. 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

0: rocket to me?
1: 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It appears as though something has happened in the motorcade route. Something
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1: Hi, I'm Sandy Kay. 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It's a light, bright and breezy mix of music with lots of interviews from your favourite stars of the 60s, 70s and 80s. 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Right here on 2HayFM, the gateway to the outback.

Radio Karaoke coming this 2026 on 2HayFM. Do you have what it takes to belt out a tune live on air? Are you our next Dolly, Taylor or Slim? It's the singing competition with fantastic prizes. Stay tuned for further details.

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0: The senior Liberal senator has announced he'll quit politics by the end of the year to spend more time with his family. His political rival, Home Affairs Minister Tony Burke, has told Sky it's a blow for the coalition.
1: Plenty of times when Senator Dunningham and I are sparring, and you know, he'll say some pretty harsh things, as you'd expect a shadow minister to say. But the reality is, whenever there's been something squarely in the national interest, I've never seen him be anything other than professional.
0: Australia's largest medical indemnity insurer is warning against a proposal for trained pharmacists to prescribe all medications. The pharmacy board has indicated support for the move. A fisherman's died after being swept off rocks in northern New South Wales. Emergency services called to Evans Head around 11 a.m. yesterday trying to revive him, but he died at the scene. And two teenage girls have been arrested after a carjacking in North Queensland. Police say they threatened a woman with a knife before stealing her BMW from a Townsville home. This is Air News. The Socceroos have begun their World Cup campaign with a convincing upset win over Turkey. Air Sports' Graham Davis reports from Vancouver.
2: Australia may have surprised many, but perhaps not themselves, as they pulled off a dramatic 2-0 win over Turkey to open its World Cup campaign. Popovic certainly shocked with his selections, as he left out Captain Ryan and Vice-Captain Irvine. Ryan's replacement, Beach, had a fantastic game between the posts, keeping out everything that escaped Socceroos' solid defence that threw themselves around to block attempt after attempt. The match was won with two fine strikes. Just after another Beach save, Ocon Exler put Iren Kunder away. He avoided two defenders and slotted his right foot shot into the bottom corner. In the 75th minute, Metcalf eased some nerves with a driving run that ended with a left foot effort into the opposite corner. Beach somehow kept out shots from Goulaire and Aktürkoğlu before the final whistle finally came. Graham Davis in Vancouver for Air Sport.
0: St Kilda's notched up its sixth win of the season, downing GWS by 8 points. The home side answered every challenge thrown up by the Giants to run out victors at Marvel Stadium. Jerome Luai has scored a hat-trick in West Tigers' 36-28 victory over Gold Coast. The Tigers dominated the final 20 minutes in what was a seesawing match. Australian Independent Radio News.
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4: 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A good morning. We're looking at a top of a 21 today in Hay, with a possible shower or two. The winds are northeasterly, 15 to 25 kilometres per hour. They'll then start to become light as we head through the afternoon. Let's have a look and see what's happening across the Riverina. 18 in Wagga and Danny, 20 for Griffith, 21 for Bulligal, 19 for Maud, Balranald and Berubin, and over to the Murray, Albury, Wodonga, 17 for you. Have a great morning.
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4: A good morning, everyone. Welcome to The Breakfast Show. It's Monday, the 15th of June, 2026. I cannot believe we're already at the halfway mark this month. Time is flying by, and by gosh, before we know it, it'll be Christmas in July, followed by Christmas in December. Yep, I said it. There we go. So let's get on with the show. A good morning.

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1: headlines. I'm Lee Harrison. Making news today, One Nation popularity has hit another milestone, with Pauline Hanson overtaking Anthony Albanese as preferred Prime Minister in a new poll. The Resolve poll shows the minor party leader was first choice with 33% of those surveyed, more than twice as popular as opposition leader Angus Taylor. A parliamentary inquiry into Labor's tax changes will get underway this morning. It'll examine the federal government's push to rein in the capital gains tax discount and negative gearing concessions. A man's been found dead following a house fire in Sydney's southwest. Emergency services were called to a blaze in the garage of a Bankstown home. The body of a man believed to be in his 60s was found inside the garage when the flames were extinguished. And the US and Iran are offering conflicting timelines for when a proposed peace deal to end the war permanently could be signed. In air sport, an emotional Tony Popovich has praised his young side's incredible determination in Australia's upset 2-0 win over Turkey at the World Cup. St Kilda's notched up its sixth win of the AFL season, downing GWS by 8 points. And West Tigers have come from behind to beat Gold Coast 38-28 at Leichhardt Oval. These stories and more today. This is Air News.
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A big day on this day in 2017. Shania Twain releases Life's About to Get Good, her first single in 5 years. And I tell you what, it's my go-to song when I want to feel good.

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3: Good morning, I'm Lee Harrison. Consular assistance is being provided for the family of a 9-year-old Perth girl shot dead by police in Pakistan. She was visiting relatives with her family when they were robbed at gunpoint by two people. It's understood officers mistook the family's rental car for the getaway vehicle. WA Attorney General Tony Butti says the state's Pakistani community is grieving.
4: I've spoken to a senior member of the Pakistani community in Western Australia, Abdullah Khan, to pass on the government's condolences and also support. And he did tell me that the father and brother are recovering, but it's just a real tragic situation.
3: Australian drivers are being warned to expect a rise in fuel prices as the government prepares to end a temporary cut to the fuel excise. The 32-cent a litre discount was introduced after the Iran conflict triggered supply bottlenecks and record high prices in March. Industry experts say there'll be an increase in buying before the cuts. Federal Treasury modelling shows more than 240,000 people will be cut from the NDIS over the next 4 years. It comes as the federal government ramps up a massive overhaul to tighten rules and slash spending on the multi-billion dollar program. But Minister for Health Mark Butler has told the ABC people who require care will receive it.
5: This will still be the biggest social program Australia has outside the age pension. It will grow every year, way bigger than Medicare, and it will remain the centrepiece of the most comprehensive suite of supports you will find anywhere in the world.
3: Federal opposition leader Angus Taylor has suffered a frontbench setback with the resignation of Shadow Home Affairs Minister John O'Donoghue. The senior Liberal senator has announced he'll quit politics by the end of the year to spend more time with his family. His political rival, Home Affairs Minister Tony Burke, has told Sky it's a blow for the coalition.
6: Plenty of times when Senator Dunningham and I are sparring, and you know, he'll say some pretty harsh things, as you'd expect a shadow minister to say. But the reality is, whenever there's been something squarely in the national interest, I've never seen him be anything other than professional.
3: Australia's largest medical indemnity insurer is warning against a proposal for trained pharmacists to prescribe all medications. The pharmacy board has indicated support for the move. A fisherman's died after being swept off rocks in northern New South Wales. Emergency services called to Evans Head around 11 a.m. yesterday trying to revive him, but he died at the scene. And two teenage girls have been arrested after a carjacking in North Queensland. Police say they threatened a woman with a knife before stealing her BMW from a Townsville home. This is Air News. The Socceroos have begun their World Cup campaign with a convincing upset win over Turkey. Air Sports' Graham Davis reports from Vancouver.
7: Australia may have surprised many, but perhaps not themselves, as they pulled off a dramatic 2-0 win over Turkey to open its World Cup campaign. Popovich certainly shocked with his selections as he left out Captain Ryan and Vice-Captain Irvine. Ryan's replacement Beach had a fantastic game between the posts, keeping out everything that escaped Socceroos' solid defence that threw themselves around to block attempt after attempt. The match was won with two fine strikes. Just after another Beach save, Ocon Exler put Iren Kunder away. He avoided two defenders and slotted his right foot shot into the bottom corner. In the 75th minute, Metcalf eased some nerves with a driving run that ended with a left foot effort into the opposite corner. Beach somehow kept out shots from Goulaire and Aktürkoğlu before the final whistle finally came. Graham Davis in Vancouver for Air Sport.
3: St Kilda's notched up its sixth win of the season, downing GWS by 8 points. The home side answered every challenge thrown up by the Giants to run out victors at Marvel Stadium. Jerome Luai has scored a hat-trick in West Tigers' 36-28 victory over Gold Coast. The Tigers dominated the final 20 minutes in what was a seesawing match. Australian independent Radio News.
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8: A good morning. We're looking at a top of a 21 today in Hay, with a possible shower or two. The winds are northeasterly, 15 to 25 kilometres per hour. They'll then start to become light as we head through the afternoon. Let's have a look and see what's happening across the Riverina. 18 in Wagga and Danny, 20 for Griffith, 21 for Bulligal, 19 for Maud, Balranald and Berubin, and over to the Murray, Albury, Wodonga, 17 for you. Have a great morning.
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3: I hope you're feeling fully pumped after that little workout. Let's down it a step to 1991 when Paula Abdul hits number one with the ballad Rush, Rush, Rush. And it's her fifth chart topper. And here's a little bit of trivia for you. It stars, the film clip that is, a young Keanu Reeves.

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1: Air News headlines, I'm Lee Harrison. Making news today, One Nation popularity has hit another milestone, with Pauline Hanson overtaking Anthony Albanese as preferred Prime Minister in a new poll. The Resolve poll shows the minor party leader was first choice with 33% of those surveyed, more than twice as popular as opposition leader Angus Taylor. A parliamentary inquiry into Labor's tax changes will get underway this morning. It'll examine the federal government's push to rein in the capital gains tax discount and negative gearing concessions. A man's been found dead following a house fire in Sydney's southwest. Emergency services were called to a blaze in the garage of a Bankstown home. The body of a man believed to be in his 60s was found inside the garage when the flames were extinguished. And the US and Iran are offering conflicting timelines for when a proposed peace deal to end the war permanently could be signed. In air sport, an emotional Tony Popovich has praised his young side's incredible determination in Australia's upset 2-0 win over Turkey at the World Cup. St Kilda's notched up its sixth win of the AFL season, downing GWS by 8 points. And West Tigers have come from behind to beat Gold Coast 38-28 at Leichhardt Oval. These stories and more today. This is Air News.
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2: 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I'm waiting for you. You can do the same thing that Tina's done. 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
1: We've got a double play now for a huge fan of Delta Goodrum. 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
4: Good morning, I'm Lee Harrison. Fresh polling shows One Nation leader Pauline Hanson has become the nation's preferred Prime Minister for the very first time. Conor McGovern has more.
5: This is a stunning and a seismic U-turn for someone who was previously one of the most unpopular politicians in the country. Resolve Political Monitor polling for the first time finding Pauline Hanson is now first choice for the top job. Her party, One Nation, also inching ahead of Labor on primary votes, the coalition recording its lowest ever result. Pauline Hanson now planning to leverage her surge in popularity using donations made to the party to launch a TV ad blitz during Wednesday night's State of Origin.
4: A parliamentary inquiry into Labor's tax changes will get underway this morning. It'll examine the federal government's push to rein in the capital gains tax discount and negative gearing concessions. The opposition argues the changes will hurt investment and stifle aspiration. The government maintains the adjustments are needed to make the tax system fairer. A man's been found dead following a house fire in Sydney's southwest. Emergency services were called to a blaze in the garage of a Bankstown home. The body of a man believed to be in his 60s was found inside the garage when the flames were extinguished. Police say at this stage there are no suspicious circumstances. A report claims China's capacity to target the Australian mainland with ballistic missiles will grow substantially in the next decade. Research by the Lowy Institute claims China's defence spending will reach $977 billion by 2035. Spokesperson Sam Roggeveen says China's aiming to build a world-class military that can fight and win.
6: Those capabilities are growing, and we got a taste of it last year, of course, when the Chinese naval flotilla circumnavigated Australia, and we should expect more of that, and we should expect its capabilities to grow.
4: The US and Iran are offering conflicting timelines for when a proposed peace deal to end their war permanently could be signed. The Iranian Foreign Ministry is disputing suggestions from Donald Trump that a deal which would see the Strait of Hormuz open to all will be signed as early as today. It's understood a memorandum of understanding establishes a framework for peace. Former White House adviser Laura Schwartz says there's cautious optimism a deal could actually happen this time round.
7: This is the 39th time President Trump and the White House has said peace is imminent. So you can imagine there's some skepticism, but there is more optimism than ever because for the first time, it's not just the United States and mediators like Pakistan and the Qataris talking about an agreement, but the Iranians.
4: And social media giant Meta will appear before the Anti-Semitism Royal Commission. Hearings for the inquiry resume later this month, examining the role the media has played in amplifying hate. The ABC and SBS have provided written submissions, but are also expected to provide further evidence. This is Air News. Ahead of State of Origin Game 2 this week, there was only one game of NRL yesterday. Terry Daniel reports.
8: The West Tigers have come from behind to beat the Gold Coast Titans 36-28 at Leichhardt Oval. Tigers coach Benji Marshall says it was an up-and-down performance, but he was proud of the determination shown, particularly by his leaders.
9: There's a lot to be proud of. I thought some guys showed some great leadership today. I thought Jerome, guys like Alex Safer, who don't get a mention quite often, was outstanding for us.
8: With the West Tigers win, the fans have farewelled Leichhardt Oval in style ahead of the $40 million upgrade of all facilities due for completion in 2028. Terry Daniel, Air Sport.
4: Reigning dual premier Brisbane has overcome a first-half fright to outclass Richmond by 35 points in Hobart. The Lions were ahead by just 3 points at half-time before a 7-goal-to-3 third quarter to set up the win. coach Chris Fagan relieved to get the victory.
10: Pleased against a really competitive Richmond team to come away with the points. I thought the difference in the game was probably centre bounce clearances in the third quarter. We managed to kick some goals pretty quickly, put a little bit of a gap on the scoreboard, and were able to sort of maintain that for the rest of the game.
4: And there's been wild celebrations in New York after the Knicks scored a comeback victory over the Spurs to wrap up the NBA championship. Australian Independent Radio News.
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12: A good morning. We're looking at a top of a 21 today in Hay, with a possible shower or two. The winds are northeasterly, 15 to 25 kilometres per hour. They'll then start to become light as we head through the afternoon. Let's have a look and see what's happening across the Riverina. 18 in Wagga and Danny, 20 for Griffith, 21 for Bulligal, 19 for Maud, Balranald and Berubin, and over to the Murray, Albury, Wodonga, 17 for you. Have a great morning.
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12: 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The Herald Sun, beam it here. The Courier Mail, our giant killers. And the Daily Telegraph, the fugitives.
2: Happy, happy birthday. 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
1: Welcome back to The Breakfast Show. 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You're with Matt, and it was on this day in 1999 that after a 7-year break, Santana released the album Supernatural, which goes to number one thanks to the hit singles Smooth, Maria Maria, and Put Your Lights On. It's the first chart-topping album in 28 years for the band.

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8: 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Gemini. After a day at the grindstone, look for some light-hearted fun tonight. Cancer. A reminder of the beauty of nature should lift you out of any slump you may be feeling. Leo. A short break away could be on the cards. Virgo. Selflessly helping out around the home will work wonders for your relationship. 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Capricorn. 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
1: This is NU's New South Wales. I'm Lee Harrison. A fourth person's been charged over a fatal balcony fall in Sydney's northwest. A 44-year-old man died at the scene after being found with critical injuries at Castle Hill last month. A 31-year-old man has now been charged with murder. Three other people remain before the courts. A body's been found after fire tore through a garage in Sydney's southwest. A man believed to be in his 60s was found dead once the flames at Bankstown were extinguished. An investigation's underway, but the blaze isn't being treated as suspicious at this stage. A man's now been charged over an assault on Sydney's northern beaches last month. A 47-year-old was left with serious facial injuries when he was attacked by a group of unknown people at Dee. An 18-year-old has now been charged with reckless wounding in company and due to face court today. Surf Life Saving New South Wales is lobbying for permanent clearance to fly its shark spotting drones over some Sydney beaches. The state government is also not ruling out a shark cull, saying nothing's off the table after a woman was left with critical injuries after a shark attack at Coogee. Surf Life Saving spokesperson Stephen Pearce says the drone restrictions are outdated.
2: It seems a bit futile that we're able to fly our shark surveillance drones in other surrounding beaches and not just above Coogee Beach.
1: NRMA roadside assistance staff are going on strike for the first time in more than two decades. 210 workers are taking part in the 48-hour work stoppage as they push for a pay rise. The organisation says it has contingency plans in place to minimise disruptions. And a vigil has been held in Sydney's east to mark 6 months since the Bondi Beach terror attack. To sport now, Gold Coast coach Josh Hannay is looking at the positives despite going down to the Tigers by 8 points. The Titans gave up a half-time lead to lose 36-28 at Leichhardt Oval. Hannay says he's still proud of how far the side has come so far this season.
3: Yeah, we're really frustrated about the outcome, but really proud of the performance and the growth. You know, seeing it just about every week from these guys.
1: The Giants have gone down to St Kilda by 8 points in the AFL, while GWS notched up a crucial win in the Super Netball, securing their first victory of the season. This is Air News New South Wales.
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Now, thank you very much, folks. It's been a fantastic evening. Thank you very much for sharing it with us. But it ain't over yet. So what I'd like to do, and if you could help me, let's invite the whole band, everyone who's been playing tonight, let's invite them back out here on stage again. Come on, folks.

And last but definitely not least, I think we should invite the entire Compass Brothers Records roster out here all at once. Come on. Come on, everybody.

0: And that's just about all we've got time for today. But thank you so much for your company this Monday morning. It's always cool getting up early, but I'm so glad that by the end of the show, I'm warmed up and ready to take on the day. So if you're off to school, off to work, just staying at home, have a good one and do something fun. And I'll see you all again tomorrow. And until then, take care, stay safe, and bye for now.
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2: In news headlines, I'm Lee Harrison. Making news today, One Nation popularity has hit another milestone, with Pauline Hanson overtaking Anthony Albanese as preferred Prime Minister in a new poll. The Resolve poll shows the minor party leader was first choice with 33% of those surveyed, more than twice as popular as opposition leader Angus Taylor. A parliamentary inquiry into Labor's tax changes will get underway this morning. It'll examine the federal government's push to rein in the capital gains tax discount and negative gearing concessions. A man's been found dead following a house fire in Sydney's southwest. Emergency services were called to a blaze in the garage of a Bankstown home. The body of a man believed to be in his 60s was found inside the garage when the flames were extinguished. And the US and Iran are offering conflicting timelines for when a proposed peace deal to end the war permanently could be signed. In air sport, an emotional Tony Popovich has praised his young side's incredible determination in Australia's upset 2-0 win over Turkey at the World Cup. St Kilda's notched up its sixth win of the AFL season, downing GWS by 8 points. And West Tigers have come from behind to beat Gold Coast 38-28 at Leichhardt Oval. These stories and more today. This is Air News.
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4: A good morning. We're looking at a top of a 21 today in Hay, with a possible shower or two. The winds are northeasterly, 15 to 25 kilometres per hour. They'll then start to become light as we head through the afternoon. Let's have a look and see what's happening across the Riverina. 18 in Wagga and Danny, 20 for Griffith, 21 for Bulligal, 19 for Maud, Balranald and Berubin, and over to the Murray, Albury, Wodonga, 17 for you. Have a great morning.
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1: Beautiful day. Oh, baby, any day that you're gone away. It's a beautiful day.
2: 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Now, today's guest is someone whose name you're probably unfamiliar with, but whose voice you're bound to know very well. If you're wondering why, it's because he was a session singer who, during 1970 alone, appeared as the voice on four top-charting singles, all by different acts. This was the biggest selling of them.

0: front is Tony Burrows, a now 84-year-old English pop singer and recording artist. As a prolific session musician, Tony was involved in several transatlantic hit singles throughout the late 60s and early 70s, most of which were one-hit wonders. I caught up with Tony from his home in the UK, and he tells us he's never even had the opportunity to put out a song in his own name. I'm sure you're going to find the reasons why fascinating.
1: Sandy, all right, how are you doing?
2: I am fantastic. It's great to meet you. It's taken us a little while to get here, but we finally did, and I'm very, very grateful to you.
1: You're very welcome.
2: Thank you. You look incredible. What's your secret?
1: I've got something in the attic, all right?
2: And you're not going to share what that is. You feel fine. That's great. You're obviously doing the right things. You must look after yourself and eat well and exercise and sleep well. Do you do all of that?
1: I've got to tell you, my wife makes sure that I look after myself because I'm not that good at it.
2: Well, isn't that good? They say behind every good man is a great woman, don't they?
1: Well, exactly that. I quite agree.
2: So, Tony, we haven't heard a lot from you since the 70s. And I know that you don't want to go over all of those days in great detail, and I certainly respect that. So tell us what you've been doing ever since. I know you moved into commercials and into producing other people's records, didn't you?
1: Yes, I did. I've kept busy, I must admit. I've enjoyed myself. I tend to go to America once a year or once every 2 years and still sing the same old songs.
2: Do you? You do go and perform there?
1: Yes, I do. I'm actually more well-known in America than I am in the UK.
2: How did that happen?
1: I don't know. I don't know. Probably because they never let me record under my own name. I was always a group.
2: You don't sound very happy about that. Was there a bit of resentment all these years later?
1: I'm fine with that. Edison Lighthouse, all right, the big one, I tried to buy myself out of the contract because I said, I don't want to be another group. I've been a group all my life. I would like to do something on my own. And Tony McCauley said, no, it's got to be a group record. And I said, okay, well, I won't even do, I'll do the television, but I don't actually ever want to perform live with Edison Lighthouse. And I never did, to be quite honest. I did the Top of the Pops and all those sort of things. But I said, no, you can buy me out. And I quoted a figure and he said, I'm not going to pay that. And I said, well, I thought it was quite reasonable. But anyway, I still get royalties.
2: You drove a good deal with that one, didn't you, to ensure that you did get royalties all these years later?
1: Well, sure. I insisted when I started doing sessions that I would always have to have a royalty if I was featured. And I've done that all the way through.

0: You were much smarter than many of them, weren't you? Because many people got totally ripped off.
1: Absolutely. Yes, they did. And they're still getting ripped off now.
0: Yeah. I read that at the moment, Love Grows by Edison Lighthouse, with you singing, has been watched more than 2 billion times on the social media app TikTok, and it's still trending globally. That's insane.
1: It is insane. I made that record 53 years ago. Come on. I mean, that's ridiculous.
0: You wouldn't be complaining about it, though, would you, given that you're pulling royalties?
1: No, I'm quite happy about it. I've got to say, I'm quite happy about it.
0: Well, what do you think its resurgence is due to? Why that song?
1: TikTok.
0: Yeah.
1: It was one person. It was one person liked the lyrics and reacted to it, and it was just one person. I mean, it's crazy. I believe it's actually 4 billion now, to be quite honest.
0: And it was always a very catchy tune. We all liked it. We loved it when we were growing up. So why wouldn't kids today feel exactly the same way? And I suppose it's got something to do with the fact that it's such a happy up song, isn't it?
1: Yeah, I think I enjoyed doing it, obviously. I enjoyed doing them all.
0: But that was your favourite song, wasn't it?
1: Well, it was the most successful.

0: that you didn't write it, but do you know who it was written about? Was it written about someone real or was it all made up?
1: Afraid it was totally made up. Oh. In actual fact, it should have been Edith Dunn Lighthouse, and somebody mispronounced it on the record label, and it ended up as Edison Lighthouse.
0: Is that right? It was a typo.
1: Yes, it is.
0: And who came up with the name for the band?
1: I don't know. To be quite honest, I really don't know. I think it was the record company.
0: Right. Certainly as a teenager growing up with that song, we thought Edison Lighthouse.
1: You're not old enough, Sandy. You're not old enough.
0: Oh, yes, I am. But we thought it was a regular band also. But it was a group of studio musicians with you at the head that were under the umbrella of this name, right?
1: That's absolutely right, yeah. I believe the actual group were called Greenfield Hammer, and they came from Slough in Middlesex, and they mimed on the record, and I sang live with a studio band. I mean, you know, the television promotions.
0: Wow. Who knew? Was it kept a secret at the time?
1: No, they actually went out and worked live as Edison Lighthouse, but I was never a part of it, to be quite honest.
0: You didn't want to be?
1: No, I'd done it. I'd worked, you know, for 10 years touring and with the Ivy League and the Flowerpot Men and all these sort of things. And I decided, I made a decision to concentrate on studio music. And so that's what I did.

0: Absolutely. 12 months later, I had 5 records in the charts. I mean, it was crazy. I actually think my favourite song was United We Stand, with Sonny and me doing the leads. And that was brilliant. But yeah, of course, it's my favourite because it's the most successful.
1: So, Tony Burrows, though you never charted a record under your own name, you do hold the unusual honour of having 4 records in the British Top 10 all at once, all under different names. Tell us a little bit about that.
0: Oh, wow. I said before that I worked with the Ivy League and also the Firepop Pen. Let's go to San Francisco.

0: I'm working live with the Flowerpot Men for probably 3 years. Decided I'd had enough then, and I wanted to concentrate on studio work. So I went back to studio work. The Flowerpot Men was actually the first hit by the White Plains. Okay, because
1: very confusing.
0: Very incestuous as well. The record manager said, I've got all these records recorded, but I haven't got a group. And I said, okay, well, you know, what can we do about it? And he said, well, can I release them under a different name? And that was the first record, was Baby Loves Loving by the White Plains.

0: was a name from New York.
1: What? Oh, White Plains, New York. Yeah, okay.
0: There you go. And so that's what they released. And lo and behold, the first record was a hit. And so I had to go back in, you know, and start recording as White Plains. That started it, to be quite honest.
1: So that was your first hit. That was the first song that you'd released as White Plains.
0: And yes.
1: Went to the top 10. There was something about you that whatever you touched just went gangbusters, didn't it?
2: If your child catches the bus to or from school, remind them to always wait until the bus is gone before choosing a safe place to cross the road. Keep our children safe. They're counting on you. A message from the New South Wales Government.
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6: So it's now time for our monthly catch-up with the Hay Shire Council, and today on the line we've got David Webb. 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
16: It's a beautiful day.
1: It didn't matter what you recorded, it was a smash hit. Why is that?
0: Well, that's very nice of you to say so. I don't know why. I also really enjoyed what I was doing. Perhaps that came over. I don't know. It's not like records these days, I've got to say. It was fun.
1: Yeah.
0: And I enjoyed it.
16: Parting in your hair, it's hardly ever there. Wash your face, shabby in your dress.

0: So the four that you had in the British top 10 all at once, Love Grows, My Baby Loves Lovin', that crazy song Gimme That Ding that you recorded under the name of the Pipkins. Tell me a little bit about that song and that band.
1: Okay. The Pipkins. It was a Freddie and the Dreamers album. I was doing backing vocals with Roger Grunewald, and it was the only song that Freddie didn't do. And John Burgess, the producer, said, I think it's got something, really. It was actually two takes. We did it all in two takes. I had a really rough throat, and so I did the that's right, I'm Jan Blue. And I mean, it was just crazy. And Roger did the Iowa. And lo and behold, it was a hit.
2: That's right, I'm sad and blue, because I can do the boogaloo. I'm lost, can't do my thing. And as

0: Gimme Dat Ding had originally been written for a children's TV show under the title of Gimme Dat Click. The lyrics tell a story of a metronome trying to get his ding back from a piano named Undercog. It was written by Albert Hammond and Mike Hazelwood, who also wrote the song The Air That I Breathe. Due to the fast-talking and the Wolfman Jack-like spoken word intro, some people consider the song to be one of the first ever rap records. Gimme Dat Ding hit number 6 on the UK singles chart, number 9 on the Billboard Hot 100 in the US, and went number 1 in New Zealand.
1: I can't believe it either.
2: You were shocked, yeah?
1: Yeah, I was sure. I mean, it was banned in Italy because they thought it was rude.
2: Really?
1: Yes. And that, of course, made it a hit.
2: That's crazy. So that was the third song that you had on the charts at that time. And, of course, the final one was the Brotherhood of Man's United We Stand, yeah, which was a huge hit in the UK, the US, and of course, here in Australia too, I'm sure right around the world. Of all the other songs that you did, that song, I guess, had the most meaning in lyrically, didn't it?
1: Yes, it did. Yes, it did. The other ones were fun, and I think especially in this dreadful, time, United We Stand is a very pertinent remark.
2: I agree. Who was the Brotherhood of Man then?
1: Okay, Roger Greenaway again. Roger Greenaway creeps up all the time.
0: Roger Greenaway and Tony Burrows had both been members of the vocal group The Kestrels in the early 60s and The Pipkins in 1970, both bands acting as stepping stones for their successful careers as singers, songwriters and studio session vocalists.
1: I started singing with a group when I was 16. Okay, and many, many years ago, and we're still good friends. I mean, that's the great part. It was Sue, Sonny, Roger Greenaway, and Johnny Goodison, who wrote the song. And I thought it was just a wonderful, wonderful song, and I enjoyed doing it, obviously. There's

0: you go out and play live with him?
1: I did television again. It was so difficult because I was doing sessions all the time. 3 hour session was 10 till 1, then 2 until 5, and then 7 till 10. And when can you make it? And that was 7 days a week. And it was crazy. I didn't stop working.
0: Right.
1: And so I couldn't really stop and take a breath and go out and work these bands live.
0: I guess the solution was, and you had the best of both worlds then, was to continue as a sought-after studio singer at, and then do your television shows with them. But I guess what ended up with as a result of that was that people all over the world missed out on live appearances from you.
1: Yes, I did very, very few live appearances. The only ones that I do are in America, to be quite honest.
0: So there was a bit of an aura of mystery about you, was there?
1: Well, yes. That's a nice, a very nice way of putting it, but actually they didn't know who I was.
0: Which meant that you could walk down the street and not be recognised, except if you opened your mouth, then
1: yes,
0: you would.
1: Oh, yes, I could. And I didn't have to put up with all the rest of the rubbish, to be quite honest.
0: But if you opened your mouth to speak, they would pick the voice, because the voice was certainly very well known, wasn't it?
1: Probably, yes. There were a couple of occasions. I remember an occasion on the tube. I used to travel on the tube and do my sessions and what have you. And I unfortunately got it in a carriage with some sort of 14, 15-year-old girls, loads of them. And so I think I know who that is. And I had to get off the tube in the next station and run away, to be quite honest.
0: You were scared of
1: that. Was the only time it really happened, yeah.
0: What do you think they might have done to you if you'd stayed on the track?
1: I don't know. I don't know what they could have done, to be quite honest. But I had to run away. I know that.

0: Ian Anderson from Jethro Tull tells a similar story about how he always travels on the train too by himself, and people look at him and think, oh gosh, he looks like that guy from Jethro Tull. Couldn't be him. He'd never travel on the train, so nobody ever bothers him.
1: Exactly. That's exactly what happened.
0: That's very funny. So just taking a further step backwards, your first group was called the Kestrels, and a gentleman that we've had a chat to fairly recently by the name of Roger Cook joined you in that.
1: Really?
0: Band. Yeah, so what a lovely man Roger is. It was terrific chatting with him too. That was a vocal harmony group, and the only time that you actually did anything in your own name, well, it wasn't even your own name that you used. You used the name Tony Bond to release something, didn't you? Tell me how the name Tony Bond came about for you.
1: Goodness me, I'm surprised you've managed to unearth that.
0: It's a good story.
1: Tony Bond, Johnny Keating, who was a very, very big arranger, and Tony D'Amato, who was a Decca executive, decided that I would be able to sing some solo songs. I was still in the band. I was still in the Kestrels, but they decided that they would like to use me. And so I don't know where Tony Bond came from, but it was probably Tony D'Amato, to be quite honest, and said, well, we're going to call you Tony Bond. And, oh, okay, I'll go along with it. Yeah, you know, I don't mind.
2: Oh, girls, we're made to love and kiss.

0: But I mean, seriously, Tony Bond, there's nothing wrong with your name, Tony Burrows.
1: Well, I didn't think so either, but they decided in their whatever that word is, decided it was going to be better with Tony Bond. And I don't know why, but there you go.
0: You sound like it was an awful lot of fun, even though the times were very much controlled by record companies and producers. You probably didn't get to do exactly what you wanted to do. But did you have a lot of fun?
1: Sandy, it's been a wonderful experience. I've got to say, I've never had a proper job. I started singing at 16. That's probably not strictly true. I worked because I was old enough to do national service. The Kestrels all worked together in the army. But just for 18 months, I worked in an envelope department at ESNE Robinson's.
0: So you got a taste of a regular job.
1: Okay, and that's where I met Roger Greenaway and Roger Max, who were the original members of the Kestrels. I decided when we came out of the army, we decided that we had to go to London and try and make it work. And we did.
0: An interesting thing about you, though, Tony Burrows, was that while the British invasion was happening and infiltrating America with British-sounding music, you kind of went with an American sound, didn't you?
1: Yes. Yes, I think so. I suppose so. We worked with the Beatles. We did One Night Stands, and we went to Ireland with the Beatles. And that was a wonderful, a ridiculous time, to be quite honest.
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6: This is a breath of fresh air with Sandy Kay.
7: It's a beautiful day.
1: Just one permanent screen from the start for the next 2 hours. They actually paid us extra money to go on immediately before the Beatles. And they paid us extra because nobody heard anything. And we could talk amongst ourselves. And, it was just crazy.
0: And you didn't have to worry about the girls clawing away at you, did you? It wasn't you
1: No, no, no, no, no, no. We certainly didn't.
0: That's hilarious.

0: that was right around the time that the Ian Fleming spawned secret agent James Bond and the movie starring Sean Connery were all happening, wasn't it?
1: Sure it was. Yeah, it was.
0: But why?
1: Goodness
0: why?
1: Me, it was might have been 1966.

0: kind of an eight-hit wonder, really, aren't you?
1: Yes, I suppose I am. I'm not sure that that was a wonderful achievement.
0: It's great.
1: I would like to have had more success, but I couldn't do it. I couldn't go out and work live, and that was basically the problem.
0: But it was only you that was stopping yourself going out and working live, wasn't it? Because you wanted to continue as a studio musician.
1: I suppose that's true. But I would then have had to make a choice about who I was going to work with.
0: Oh, that would have been difficult, would it?
1: It was difficult. I've got to say, it was very, very difficult.
0: Of those eight hits that you had, we've talked about the one that you did with the Flowerpot Men, Let's Go to San Francisco, which was huge. We've talked about the Pipkins and Gimme That Ding, which was also huge and very strange. We've talked about My Baby Loves Lovin' from White Plains. We've talked about United We Stand from The Brotherhood of Man, and, of course, Love Grows from Edison Lighthouse. We haven't mentioned Melanie Makes Me Smile, which I think was actually one of my favourite songs from you. And most of these songs were written by Tony McCauley, weren't they?
1: Yes, they were. I had a really good relationship with Tony McCauley. Incidentally, I've got to tell you that I once did three different performances on Top of the Pops, and the producer came to me after the show and said, Tony, I'm sorry, you're not going to be able to be used again. And I said, excuse me? You asked me to do the show. They were all, we did three hits, and you asked me. And he said, I'm sorry, the word has come down from above, from the BBC, you're not to be used again.
0: Why?
1: And I didn't get a play on the BBC for 2 years after that.
0: Why?
1: Don't ask me. I have no idea. Because I suppose they thought it was some sort of, I don't know really why, but they said, word has come down, blah, blah, blah. You are not to be used again.
0: You didn't ask them why?
1: Well, yes, I did, but they think it's a con.
0: The fact that
1: you've asked me to do this show. Yeah, anyway, that's fine.
0: Oh, how strange.
1: So I was barred from the BBC for 2 years.
0: Oh, you naughty boy. Wow.
1: Yes, I know.
0: Thrown out of the BBC. How awful.
1: Yeah, and that was really the Tony McCauley period, because after, Edison Lighthouse, Melanie Makes Me Smile was a minor hit in America.

0: It was top 40, but probably on the back of the Edison Lighthouse one.
1: Yeah, I think it was huge here.
0: Yeah.
1: We all loved that one. And, of course, it was recorded by The Strangers originally, wasn't it?
0: Well, I recorded it originally.
1: Oh, you recorded originally and The Strangers followed up with a cover version.
0: It Only Makes Me Smile was
1: yours.
0: Tony McCrae's song, yeah.
1: Right. You recorded Melanie Makes Me Smile under your own name?
0: Yes, I did.
1: Good one.
0: Well, yeah, but one of the few.
1: The last song you ever put out through the 70s was Beach Baby, which tell
0: Beach
1: me a little
0: Baby,
1: bit about that one.
0: Yeah, okay. Beach Baby was a record written by John Carter. John Carter and Jill, his wife, he actually played me a demo of him singing it with a guitar. And he played me the demo over the phone. And I said, I think that's got something. And it ended up as this great big orchestra and overdubs. There were only three of us on the original recording.
1: Really? For such a big sound?
0: Yeah. Well, we overdubbed all sorts of things, and I seem to remember I sang a bass line. Anyway, that's by the by. And of course, it was a hit. It was a hit all over the world, but. Brian Wilson was played a blind date in Australia, which I have a recording of, and he said, "Who is this?" And Brian Wilson said, "I've absolutely no idea who it is, but it's definitely West Coast America." And I thought, oh, my goodness me. I mean, that's why we did it. It was a tribute to the Beach Boys, to be quite honest.

0: They still play it. The Beach Boys, when they do concerts, they still play Beach Baby before the shows.
1: Wow.
0: Which I'm so impressed with.
1: Yeah. So that was the last song that you had a hit with in 1975. What happened then? Why did it all come to a sudden stop at that point?
0: You tell me, Sandy.
1: Okay, I will, because I think...
0: I've absolutely no idea. But, you know, I think the music moved on, didn't it?
1: From what I know about you, you also turned your attention to different things at that time, didn't you? Because that's when you started getting more into commercials. In fact, it was around that time when you sung the Coca-Cola ad that was huge right around the world.
0: Written by Roger Goodall and Roger Cook, of course.

0: force to be reckoned with, the three of you, weren't you?
1: Yeah, I suppose so, yeah.
0: How did you feel time and time again when every song that you sung, everything just went globally huge?
1: I'm very lucky, aren't I? I'm just lucky. It worked out. The writers were brilliant. I can't tell you and say, I'm brilliant. You know,
0: well,
1: I'm not going to say I'm brilliant. I'm not. I was very lucky.
0: There's more to that than simply luck, I would say. You did backup vocals for people like Elton John and Rod Stewart in the studio too, didn't you?
1: Yeah, I did. And Tom and Cliff. Yes, I did. I mean, that's what I used to do. And I did it.
0: Which was your favourite song to sing in the studio with those guys?
1: I think it's Elton John.
0: Really?
1: I think it has to be Elton John.
0: Why?
1: I mean, I've worked live with Elton and it was Elton John.
0: And it's your voice we hear on Tiny Dancer.
1: Yes, it is. Or one of them.

0: You have so much to be proud of, and yet you're so humble. Tony Burrows, I'll let you go. You've been so generous with your time.
1: Brandy, it's been a great, great pleasure to talk to you as well. You talked me into it, but I did talk you into it.
0: Do you miss those days from the heady days of the 70s?
1: Yeah, of course I do. Yeah, it was very exciting. I worked with all sorts of people, James Last, and we did all sorts of things. You know, it was just wonderful.
0: Is your voice still as strong as it ever was?
1: She ain't got no money, of course it got, you know.
0: Oh, it is.
1: Okay.

0: Tony Burrows, thank you so very, very much for your time. What a pleasure to chat with you.
1: Sandy, it's been my pleasure, I can assure you.
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